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2: 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Tonight, Night of Malice at the Cobra. Also, Jared James Nichols at the Basement East. 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

Some people paint. 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
5: 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Your Buzz Around Town is etched by Queen of Hearts tattoo. 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Tonight, Night of Malice at the Cobra. 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
1: 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Jared James Nichols brings raw, blues-drenched rock and roll to life with his gritty vocals, explosive stage presence, and signature pickless guitar style. 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

0: Metro Local's only artist this week, Jared James Nichols, with his song, Running Hot. Since his breakout debut, Jared James Nichols has built a reputation as one of the most electrifying guitarists and performers of his generation. Catch Jared James Nichols live at the Basement East on Wednesday, June 10th. 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

Some people paint. 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
1: What is the surface temperature of the sun, mate?
2: 50 trillion degrees Fahrenheit.
1: Okay. Hot wings?
3: 7,600 degrees.
2: Reasonable.
4: 3,000 degrees.
2: Oh.
5: I said 20,000 degrees Fahrenheit.
2: Wow.
5: Somewhere between 20,000 and 50 trillion. Is it in there?
1: Yeah, one of you got it.
3: Is it close?
2: It's me, isn't it? Please say
3: it's 49 trillion.
1: The surface temperature of the sun is 10,000 degrees Fahrenheit. Let me do the math.
4: Mate, you're only off. So by
1: you were off 2,400 degrees.
3: That's correct.
1: Maitland was off 50 trillion. I'm rounding.
5: No, 49 trillion.
1: And some.
5: 900.
1: 10,000 rounds to zero.

0: 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At least we think. Stream the show there. It's My List later on. Dumber Than the Show trivia later on. And around the one-time-only version of this Free Beer and Hot Wings exclusive game show called Finish That Proverb.
1: Oh, wow. Okay. That sounds fun.
0: It's all things you've heard before. But a lot of them, we don't hear the whole thing. Like curiosity killed the cat. Did you know there's more to that? That's like, it's not going to be finished, that proverb. Curiosity killed the... Steve! Cat!
1: Cat!
0: No, it's curiosity killed the cat. Steve! And then it was dead.
2: But the dog got it better.
0: Some of them you'll know, but a lot of them we'll be learning together.
2: Oh, boy.
0: I'm Free Beer, one of the hosts, and this happens annually, and I bet anybody who's already at work, or if you're getting done with work and have kids, you probably go through this too. But the kids just don't understand that I'm not on summer break.
3: Right.
0: Hotwings, yeah. I'm sure you've had this before as well. We go to bed typically between 8:30 and 9. And so we said, hey, if anybody needs anything from mom or dad, now's the time to, the parents, without getting into the step stuff. Now's the time to ask, because we'll be going to bed soon. Within 4 minutes, can we start a campfire?
3: Yes.
0: Can we go buy fireworks?
3: Yeah.
0: And will you help us get out the slip and slide? First of all, it was a thunderstorm when the last question was asked. I said, yeah, just go outside.
4: Yeah,
0: it's out.
4: Slip and slide super easy.
0: Actually. Literally everywhere right now. You unfurl it, slip and slide.
2: Simple.
0: Also, campfire and fireworks also seemed... They did look outside, is what I'm telling you.
3: I mean, it seemed fun, though. I see where they're coming from.
0: And those all seem like fun activities, and I like that they want to do them. But one of us was getting up. Well, technically at 3:35 is when my alarm went off, but I didn't get up till 4:30 today because I slept through three of them.
4: Wow.
0: That was pretty fun.
3: Going
2: around.
3: It is going around. Did your phone betray you, too?
0: Oh, no, my phone went off. I remember shutting that one off. Okay. The other two, no recollection of turning those off.
3: Yeah, that's a good feeling.
2: Mm-hmm. That's crazy when your brain just decides, I'm in charge right now.
0: I guess it did.
2: And you need sleep, so I'm just going to do what I need to do.
3: Yeah, I don't like the sound I'm hearing. Hey, hands, move and shut it off.
2: I'm going to block that out.
3: You don't need to know what you're doing. Just do it.
2: For an hour.
0: Do any of you use like white noise from an app or Alexa at night?
4: I use brown noise every
0: night.
4: Mm-hmm.
0: Just brown.
3: Brown noise? Does it sound like somebody pooping or?
4: Brown noise, actually, I recently discovered sounds like an airplane.
2: Oh, yeah.
4: Kind of sounds like how an airplane sounds.
3: Why did they call that brown noise? That would be white noise to me.
0: There's all sorts of labels for.
4: There's pink noise, blue noise, white noise.
3: This is a whole new world to me.
4: That you'll hear it once you play one back to back with the others.
2: Huh. It's like trigger something different in your brain. Or...
4: That one's so much more soothing to me than white noise.
0: It's funny because I wouldn't have thought that there'd be a difference. But one night about a month ago, Kayla turned on waterfall sounds on the Alexa.
4: Mm-hmm.
0: And we have both slept like rocks since then.
4: Yeah.
0: And the couple nights we didn't. And it's not science, but it's like something, at least for the two of us, it shuts our brain off. Mm-hmm. Fall asleep fast. Fall back to sleep fast.
3: Yeah. Wake up in a puddle of your own urine.
0: Sleep through two alarms. It's working great. Yeah.
2: Huh. That's pretty awesome.
0: Yeah.
2: Good morning. I'm Steve. And I was just talking to our coworker, Big Joe, down the hall.
3: Yeah.
2: Man, he had, we had some storms roll through here yesterday.
3: Mm-hmm. Strong straight line winds came through. Yeah.
2: Yeah. And I was outside because I was grilling some steaks last night for dinner. Mm-hmm. And my phone started beeping. I knew we were supposed to get some rain later in the day. And my phone starts beeping saying severe thunderstorm warning in like 5 minutes. And I was like, man, I hope it's like 10 minutes because I still got 7 or 8 minutes left on these steaks.
3: Right.
2: And no, I did not have that amount of time. So we ate them a little bit more medium rare last night than we would have liked. But that's all right. But our coworker, Joe, posted, he was just showing me some videos from he's got like a Ring doorbell cam and a couple of cameras around his house. He was out like pulling the garbage cans up from the street, putting them up at the top of the driveway. And you can see it's really windy in the background. And then he starts running because a freaking tree fell down and landed right where he was.
3: A big one.
2: Yeah. Like a really big
3: not
2: tree.
3: Like a, not even like a 30 footer.
2: Yeah.
3: Like a 80 or whatever.
2: Yeah.
3: Like
2: it was a huge tree. Yeah. And it almost, like it almost hit his dogs in the backyard and everything. Aww. He was freaking out. I was like, damn. This is crazy.
5: Yeah, that storm came on so fast last night. Yeah. I was at my boyfriend's. Same thing. We were outside grilling, and he was like, man, I got to finish this up. We were making quesadillas on the flat top. And he was like, oh, I don't know if I'm going to finish these in time, like you were saying. And then I'm like, man, those clouds are moving real fast. He goes, yeah, how about you start bringing stuff inside? So then I go inside. I'm peeking out the front window, and I see the wind start picking up. It hasn't started raining yet. And in the 2 minutes that I had turned away and then looked back outside to check again, a tree in his neighbor's yard lost a big old branch off of it, and it landed in the other neighbor's driveway. So I go out there and I'm like, oh my God, like there's a tree in Carol's driveway. And he was like, I know, we just watched it fall. Like, oh my God.
2: Yeah.
5: And then literally 20 minutes later, somebody was there already chopping it. At least the pieces out of their driveway. It was the fastest I've ever seen somebody get that kind of thing taken care of.
2: Yeah, everything yesterday, that rolled in so fast. I'm just standing out there. Yeah. Like, oh, it's getting a little cloudy. And then 1 minute later, it was like pitch black almost.
3: Mm-hmm. I did the same thing. I had a bunch of old wood in the back of my truck. And I go, I got to get this out of there. I go, I don't know if there's going to be hail. So I want to park this in the garage, but I can't right now because all that stuff in it. And I'm looking at it, I'm pulling everything out real fast, and of course I get the last piece out, and it just boosh, and I go, no, 10 seconds too early. I got soaked so bad.
6: Good morning, I'm Kelly, and one of my favorite things right now is the World Cup happening. I love soccer. Soccer Live is super fun. This is not even about soccer, though. It's about the players experiencing America.
0: And fans, right?
6: Yes, so many fans. But the players, you know, they have this little bit of a fan following to them. And a lot of them are really playing it up like, hey, what should I do in America? So these American fans are telling them, go to Costco, try McDonald's. Like they get McDonald's, but like try McDonald's in America or try Wendy's because places don't have Wendy's. My favorite, though, are the people who are trying these places that to us, like a Big Gulp from 7-Eleven, like who gives a damn about that?
0: Right.
6: They love it. And then all like the funniest part as a Southerner, especially, but just as an American who understands it's springtime, so it's a little warm.
0: Mm-hmm.
6: They are struggling.
2: Yeah.
6: The French team.
0: Some of the Europeans.
6: In Massachusetts, by the way. They're in Massachusetts right now, and it's spring in Boston. And they're sweating. They're panting. They're like, it's so hot. And I'm like, guys, it's not even summer yet.
0: No.
6: And you're in Massachusetts.
2: Yeah.
6: These poor people that are in like Alabama and Atlanta, the team that's in Atlanta right now.
0: Man. Where it's going to be humid and has been humid for 5 months.
6: One of the guys, and I've spent 10 wonderful years in Atlanta. They're going to be playing at Mercedes-Benz Stadium. The urge to just fly home and be home for the next month and a half is so real. But they're all like, oh my God, it's so hot here. And they're loving Waffle House. Mm. And everybody's telling them to go here, go there. They're like, everywhere we go, we're just sweating. We're just sweating. And I'm like, yeah, it's called humidity, bro. It's spring. It's 80 degrees. It's going to be 90-something by July, easily. But watching them kind of experience all of this, especially as an American, makes you, well, one, adore your country even more because it's just so cute.
0: Yes.
6: It's so cute to see. But then the other stuff, I'm like, oh, man, somebody better. Y'all need to just start laying in tanning beds and get used to the heat.
0: There's a couple fans who have gone viral. A guy named Freddie from Germany, who was experiencing everything. And then another, not surprising, gorgeous blonde lady from Sweden who flew into Indianapolis. And first thing she did is go to a Costco.
6: Yeah.
0: And then she went to a diner and she wrote, guys, I just had the best food I've ever had in my life. It's surreal. There's something called ranch. Oh, man. The Midwest has bridged its way to Europe.
3: Yeah. Oh, yeah. You came from where the land of lutefisk.
0: But she was
3: ranch.
0: She was just fascinated to see things she's seen in pop culture. She's like, I saw a yellow school bus and I shrieked.
6: Mm-hmm.
0: And then there was another spot where she was holding up Twinkies and buffalo cheese combos. And she said, it's like I'm in a movie.
6: Well, they're experiencing things like that in IHOP. Like, I hadn't been to IHOP since I was, you know, 21, leaving a bar and it's open 24 hours. Or a Waffle House, which I love Waffle House. Mm-hmm. That is still a go-to when I go home with my grandma and my dad. And they're like 10 out of 10 service. Food's fantastic. And I'm like, okay, it's good. Fantastic, though. That's crazy.
0: Yeah, right.
6: That's crazy.
0: Yeah,
6: right.
0: Yeah. Yeah.
3: Waffle House is not fantastic. It's fine.
2: I mean,
6: it's a fantastic experience all around.
2: Like when you quantify waffles at 2 a.m.
6: Yes.
2: Yes. Fantastic.
0: Yep.
6: But, oh, man, seeing them look at an IHOP menu and being like, it's 7 pages long, you know, like that. And it's so colorful. And then they get
3: take them to Cheesecake Factory.
6: Oh, my God. They were dying.
3: Their menus are like 20 pages long.
6: Everything at Cheesecake Factory is made from scratch, which is insane.
3: It's good. Yeah,
6: their
3: good
6: menu
3: food.
6: Is 30 pages.
0: It is. The first time I went there, I'm like, how many restaurants are here?
6: Yeah.
3: I know. I'm like, how do they do this? The overhead must be outrageous.
6: Yeah. Even if you're not a soccer fan, like, tune your algorithm to the World Cup experience in America. Mm-hmm. It is so much fun.
0: I would love to go to a game. I mean, obviously, I'm not going to because it's like $4,000 a ticket.
3: Yeah, it would be a lot of fun.
2: But are they not selling any tickets?
0: No. I mean, they'll probably come down, but who knows?
6: Well, they're also experiencing, like, an all over, seeing what it's like for American football and our stadiums is not at all like soccer is for them, right? Mm-hmm. Like, they have huge, it's just two totally different types of crowds, but now they're merging mm-hmm. because, of course, if you live in Atlanta or Indianapolis and you can get to a ticket, you're going. And so they started doing the lean. You know, when everybody's they don't do that at soccer games.
0: Right.
6: So
0: they played one at Kyle Field.
6: Yes.
0: Where the Aggie fans do that every game, all game.
6: They lean.
0: And it shakes the house.
6: And so you see these Europeans experiencing it for the first time and they're like, the hell is happening?
0: We've just been shooting flares and being racist.
6: Yeah. And they're like, play it again. And then all the Europeans are leaning. I'm like, this is great.
0: You, like we talked about, you spent so much time in the South. Did you see, would you have ever believed at Jordan-Hare at Auburn? They had like 100,000 people there for a soccer game.
6: Yeah.
0: For a friendly.
6: So amazing.
0: That's pretty wild.
6: It's amazing.
3: Yeah, that's pretty cool.
0: Hmm. We have a couple notes from the preceding hour. And if you didn't hear it, that's understandable. But at one point, we were discussing a hypothetical in the previous hour's best of from other days. It was a hypothetical about would you get a leg amputated for $10 million? Because someone had been given that in a settlement after they lost their leg.
3: Okay.
0: And this text came in from Northeast Pennsylvania. I don't think this is a regular listener. A leg amputated for any amount of money is a depraved hypothesis only entertained in this empty culture. Congratulations.
6: Thank you.
2: Thanks.
0: Thank you. Wow,
2: I appreciate that.
3: I mean, I think if any word could describe this show, it's depraved. So I appreciate that.
0: Yes.
3: Thank you for that.
5: I hope you enjoy your afternoon tea at the Snooty Society.
0: Yeah.
6: Yeah, and my leg's been falling asleep a lot lately, so I feel like I understand what it would feel like to not have a leg.
0: Yeah.
6: Yeah, I could lose that one.
0: Yeah, congratulations on having no imagination.
6: Yeah.
0: Hoity peetoity.
3: Yeah.
0: This is from someone who no doubt is a regular listener. I was driving into the Naval Shipyard this morning while listening to your Best Of segment. Now, another Best Of was about the most searched fetish by state, and we were learning a lot about fetishes.
3: We were, yeah.
0: And I learned it again today. You guys were talking about the top searched fetishes for each state. I didn't need to say that. It was in the thing. As I was handing the MP, because again, going into the naval base, my ID, you hear Freebeer say, Tommy, what's so appealing about ball busting? And the guard paused for a moment, just in time to hear Tommy say, I think it's an art form. He stared at me straight faced and said, have a nice day, with the most judgment I've ever heard. I started laughing as I pulled away. Thanks for making me nervous and laugh this morning. I'll let you know if HR calls. So there you go. Okay. We're off to a good start.
5: I was hoping that would have ended with like, oh man, I love those guys. But in a super monotone, like angry kind of way.
0: Yeah.
2: I love those guys.
3: I thought it was going to be, I love ball busting.
0: Want to be ball busted?
3: Mm-hmm.
0: All right. On the way. Finish that proverb. Next. It is the Free Beer and Hot Wing Show.
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1: This one, I made the mistake a long time ago of having a one-night stand with a coworker. 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
2: Unless you're referring to the brand.
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1: 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All right, so a proverb. What's a proverb? Can anybody define it?
4: You mean like a saying?
1: Yes.
2: Saying.
1: That's
2: from
1: kind of it.
2: Some, some sort of like religious or spiritual.
1: Like there's proverbs in the Bible, but not all proverbs like are biblical.
2: Proverbs.
1: Yeah, exactly.
4: Like a stitch in time saves nine.
1: Yes.
5: Yeah, I always thought they were like kitschy sayings.
1: Yeah, drawn from different things. Like they're supposed to be wisdom, right? All right, I'm going to read you part of the proverb. You finish it. Now, some of them are going to be ones like the example I gave where it's you definitely know the whole thing.
4: Okay.
1: Because we only say the whole thing. Okay. But a lot of them, we do not say the whole thing. Buzz in with your name when you think you know it. Ready?
4: Yeah.
1: Time for round one of finish that proverb. Curiosity killed the cat.
4: Hot wings.
2: Kelly.
1: Hot wings.
4: But the cat killed everything else.
1: No, ooh. Kelly.
2: But the dog was too stupid to care, so it's still very much alive.
1: Nope.
6: Maitland? But he was smarter in the afterlife.
1: Nope.
4: Steve?
5: But the cat came back the very next day.
1: That's technically the closest. Curiosity killed the cat, but satisfaction brought it back.
2: Oh.
1: Which makes it seem like you should be curious. But when you only say the first half, it's like, ooh, don't be nosy.
4: Mm-hmm.
5: Yeah.
1: All right, this one you know. Don't bite the hand.
5: Steve. That feeds you.
2: Kelly, yeah.
1: Correct. But not until the last edition.
4: You said that like you were about to be electrocuted.
1: Yeah.
5: I've always heard it as, you know, never bite the hand that feeds.
1: Oh, you've never heard never bite the hand that feeds you?
5: I mean, it's not shocking that would be it, but...
1: I'm not bothered by it. A jack of all trades is a master of none, but oftentimes.
2: Kelly. Is the master of one.
1: No.
5: Steve.
1: But a jack of all trades is a master of none, but oftentimes.
5: He's a master of jacking?
1: No, Hot that's wings. Definitely not it. Howie.
4: Is the master of fun.
1: No.
6: Malin. Gets the most done.
1: That's kind of close. I'll give you the four choices. More useful than a master of none, wiser than a student of none, greater than a scholar of one, better than a master of one.
2: Greater than a scholar.
6: Yeah.
2: I don't know. They all start to sound the same.
6: They did
1: to me. Yeah, I chose that one as
5: I'll
1: well.
5: I'll take the third one.
4: The last one.
1: It is the last one. A jack of all trades is a master of none, but oftentimes better than a master of one.
5: That's too long. Too long.
4: I agree with the sentiment, though.
1: Yeah. You want a little bit about a lot, if you can.
4: Yeah, I mean.
1: This one, I don't even know the first part, so good luck to you. Maybe you know it. A nod is as good as a wink to a...
2: Kelly.
6: Caitlin.
1: Steve.
5: Bird.
4: Hot wings.
1: No, it's not bird, Kelly.
2: Two in the pink, one in the stink.
1: No, hot wings.
5: Oh, I love that proverb.
4: To a blind person.
6: Oh.
1: Malin?
6: A genie.
1: Thank you, genie. A nod is as good as a wink to a blind horse.
4: Oh, I was close.
6: But you added this. I thought it was just going to be blind whore. I was like, wait, what?
1: So Hot Wings was right. People.
6: Yeah.
1: I guess that makes sense, but I mean. Even if the horse can see, does it really matter if you nod or wink?
4: I mean, I don't know. I don't know what your relationship is with that horse.
1: Yeah. You know. Hello, horse.
4: Hey.
1: The road to hell is paved.
6: Oh, Maitland.
1: Maitland.
6: With good intentions.
1: That's correct. I thought that one made you gun shy. He who sups with the devil.
5: He who what?
1: Sups.
5: Sup.
6: Oh, that's when you walk by somebody and you lift your head up. You
1: yep.
5: What's up, devil?
1: Yeah. Yeah. Unless it's a blind horse.
6: Right. Then you just wink at it.
1: He who sups with the devil.
5: Steve.
1: Steve.
5: Sleeps with the fishes.
1: No.
4: Hot wings.
1: I will tell you, any answer the four of you give is better than the actual one. Kelly.
2: Dances with angels.
1: Nope. Hot wings.
4: Is starved by God.
1: Nope. Nate.
6: Is a homie for life.
1: No. I'm going to read you the four options, and you each can pick the one you think is correct. He who sups with the devil, A, must accept the consequences. B, should have a long spoon. C, rarely leaves unchanged. D, cannot complain of the price.
4: Oh, it's rarely be leaves long spoon.
2: Unchanged. The spoon, for sure.
1: You see, rarely leaves. Two spoons, mate.
6: I'm going the first one.
1: Must accept the consequences.
6: Yeah.
1: He who sups with the devil should have a long spoon.
2: I knew it.
4: Yeah. That I assume sense. That was short for supper.
6: That makes sense.
2: Oh, okay. Well, now that does that. I was like, what does sups mean?
6: Why would you want a long
1: Even
6: spoon?
1: Even knowing it was dinner, I still don't.
5: What are we just having soup?
2: I mean, or do you, so do you need hot a there? I guess soup is probably.
1: Yeah,
5: sure. I bet they have good soup.
1: Hey, devil, what's on the menu tonight? Oh, you've come on Thursday. That's far away soup night.
2: Mm-hmm.
1: Did you bring a long spoon? I did.
6: Do you need a long spoon just because he's really stingy? So you can't ask him like, hey, devil, pass the broccoli. You just have to reach over and scoop it yourself.
1: Probably.
5: Or you just want to keep your distance?
4: Yeah, probably that because, you know, the devil is like a bro arm puncher.
1: Or shakes hands where it tries to bend your bones.
4: Yeah, like really annoying.
6: What if there's a fiddle on the line?
1: That's a good question. Yeah. That's a good question. Well, then dinner's going to be cold because he's out gallivanting.
4: Don't want that.
1: All right. This one. Buzz in quickly on Name That Proverb. The pen.
4: Hot wings.
1: Hot wings.
4: Is mightier than the sword.
1: Correct. A hungry belly.
2: Kelly.
1: Well, Kelly.
2: Yearns for pudding.
1: That sounds like one that would be in there.
2: Yeah, it does for sure. Uh-huh.
1: It does.
4: Hot wings. Yeah.
1: Hot wings.
4: Looks better in a bathing suit.
5: Is that right?
1: No.
2: Not wrong.
1: It's not wrong, but it's not what they're looking for.
5: A hungry belly.
1: Steve or Maitland?
6: Maitland.
1: Maitland.
6: We'll take just about anything.
5: A hungry belly feeds the masses.
6: What?
5: Because.
1: Oh, it's sharing.
5: Yeah, exactly. They've fed everybody else before taking the food.
1: How did
5: themselves.
1: You feel about your answer when Maitland said, what?
5: I still felt pretty good about it.
6: I thought you were talking about like cannibals.
1: A hungry belly makes a restless mind, cannot appreciate beauty, seeks comfort before wisdom, or has no ears.
5: Has no ears.
2: Yeah, has no ears. It's got to be that.
1: It is has no ears. I thought that was horse baloney. Excuse my language.
5: What does that mean?
1: Means they're unable to listen because they're so concentrated on being hungry.
4: I get that. I'm useless when I'm hungry.
5: Mm.
4: I might even turn hangry.
1: After dinner, sit a while. I've never heard this one.
6: Yeah, agreed.
1: Indeed.
4: Yeah, I'm happy with the way that ends.
1: Your choices are after dinner, sit a while. A, but after supper, walk a mile. B, and before bedtime, count your smile. C, but before dawn, prepare your smile. Or D, and let the evening pass in a mile.
5: The one about preparing a smile. That was basically the old-timey way of telling women, you should smile more.
1: Yes. Anyone else?
4: The last one.

0: That breaks my brain. How is that possible?
1: You should have seen me. Breakfast
2: at midnight?
1: No, breakfast was breakfast, Howing. So be silly.
0: Breakfast is breakfast. Lunch is dinner.
1: Mm-hmm.
0: Dinner is supper.
1: Correct.
0: Got it. Had they never heard of lunch?
1: Maybe the people from dinner had never heard of supper. You know, those dinner people. I don't know. I don't know why that was the case. I just learned that later, and I was like, oh, okay.
3: So brunch is Brinner?
1: I doubt there were a lot of people on the farm celebrating brunch.
0: Oh, Brinner. No way.
1: With their mimosas and $21 hamburgers and ham treats.
2: So at dinner, which was lunch, if they wanted to take a rest on the long furniture, it was a sofa, but at 5 p.m. it was now a couch?
1: No, a Davenport, stupid. You for trying, dum-dum?
0: Tell us more about what your people called things.
1: My people. You guys did a great job on these proverbs.
0: Oh, thank you.
1: They're very useful, as you can tell.
2: I mean, can't wait to employ all of them.
1: Do you remember when we were less wise 13 minutes ago, but now we are, in fact, more wise? You know what they say? The longest way around, shortest way home. Dumber Than the Show trivia, revisited next. 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
4: 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I'm Dagwood. 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Maybe win some money towards the end of the show with a Minute of Mayhem. Yeah, $1,000 we got for grabs. Win tickets today. It's Take Our Tickets Thursday. And we're going to hook you up with tickets to see Motionless in White coming up. And that show is November 7th. So we'll get you those all throughout the day. We're at 72 right now. 95 for our high. Another heat index today, over 100. And then mid-80s tomorrow with some storms moving in a little later as we get in close to the weekend buzz there. More free beer and hot wings on the way.
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10: 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I'm Dagwood. NHL Stanley Cup Finals resumes tonight. Vegas at Carolina. That series tied at 2 games apiece. And the NBA Finals last night, the Knicks win by 1 to go up 3-1 over San Antonio. 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
1: Time to play Dumber Than the Show trivia each day at this time. A chance for you to win cash by showing you're smarter than us. And many of you are. Even if we win, you're probably still smarter. Drew joins us listening on Rock 98.5 in Kokomo, Indiana. Hi, Drew. How are you?
2: Not too bad.
1: Bad? You spend most of your free time at your daughter's volleyball. How old is she? Is she playing travel?
2: Softball, not volleyball.
1: Softball. All right.
2: I help coach it. I'm one of the crazy dad coaches out there that everyone complains about.
1: Have you ever been thrown out?
2: I have not. Not yet.
1: Why not? Do you think you might be?
3: Yeah, come on.
2: Working on it. There's some bad blue down there.
4: Oh, my God. That's a great stunt. Get one of us to go to a game. We don't even have a kid there, but get thrown out.
1: Oh, God. They might call the cops on you then.
2: You're welcome here.
1: Okay, good.
3: Oh, cool. We got an in.
1: Drew, you're stuck playing me today for my jackpot of $200. Kelly will have the questions. You and I will each have 90 seconds at the most to answer those five questions. Same five for both of us. Whoever gets the most right wins. If it's a tie, then low time is the tiebreaker. You and I can each pass on questions the first time around, and Kelly will come back to them. I'm going to go to the hallway. I want to hear the questions or the answers. I'm not even going to hear the answer to this question because I'm going to take my headphones after. Drew, how are you at trivia?
2: I'm usually somewhere between 0 and 5 every day when you guys play.
4: Okay. Same, Drew, same. All right. Usually closer to 0 these days.
2: Yeah.
4: Drew, I've got 5 questions for you. Are you ready for your chance at Free Beer's $200 jackpot?
2: Sure am.
4: Fantastic, my friend. Then your turn on Wild Card Trivia begins in 3, 2, 1. What was the first ever animated film to be nominated for the Best Picture Oscar? Snow White or Beauty and the Beast?
2: Snow White.
4: What fruit comes in Eureka and Meyer variations?
2: Pass.
4: Jimmy Wales and Larry Sanger were responsible for launching what website in 2001?
2: Pass.
4: During what war did hundreds of soldiers spend the winter in Valley Forge?
2: Pass.
4: Delaware shares a border with 3 states, Pennsylvania, New Jersey, and what other state?
2: Rhode Island.
4: What fruit comes in Eureka and Meyer variations?
2: Apples.
4: Jimmy Wales and Larry Sanger were responsible for launching what website in 2001?
2: Pass.
4: During what war did hundreds of soldiers spend the winter in Valley Forge?
2: War of 1812.
4: Time. Drew, how do you feel like you did?
2: Horrible.
4: Okay. We are going to put you on hold. Lucky for you, Free Beer has answered these same 5 questions. And we'll see if he does any better or maybe worse. Free Beer doesn't even have to round the table. He just walks right into the door, right up to the other side of the bean.
1: Very convenient.
4: Yes, it is. How was your time in the hallway, friend?
1: Good. There were new screwworms out there. They just got back from Mexico.
4: Oh. Ooh, did they bite you? Right. I hear it's fun.
1: Yeah, they're embedded in me now.
4: Yeah, you'll be like a new screwworm superhero.
1: I'm patient zero.
4: Yeah. Are you ready to?
1: Yes. He became Spider-Man. I became screwworm.
4: And you just kind of turn into a worm, so you can't really do much, and
1: roll
4: really tiny.
1: Roll around, and they throw salt on me.
4: And then you're just dead. Oh, dang it. Super easy to defeat. Well, Free Beer, let's hope that your jackpot's not that easy. Are you ready to defend it?
1: I am.
4: All right, friend, then your turn begins in 3, 2, 1. What was the first ever animated film to be nominated for the Best Picture Oscar? Snow White or Beauty and the Beast?
1: Beauty and the Beast.
4: What fruit comes in Eureka and Meyer varieties?
1: Pears.
4: Jimmy Wales and Larry Sanger were responsible for launching what website in 2001?
1: Pass.
4: During what war did hundreds of soldiers spend the winter in Valley Forge?
1: Revolutionary War.
4: Delaware shares a border with 3 states, Pennsylvania, New Jersey, and what other state?
1: Maryland.
4: Jimmy Wales and Larry Sanger were responsible for launching what website in 2001?
1: eBay.
4: Time. Free Beer, how do you feel like you did?
1: Okay.
4: Okay. Well, what we are going to do is bring Drew back on in, and we will score this game, which will give us a winner. Starting with question number one. What was the first ever animated film to be nominated for Best Picture Oscar? I gave you two choices here, Snow White or Beauty and the Beast. Drew said Snow White. Freebeer said Beauty and the Beast. The answer is Beauty and the Beast. Freebeer with an early lead.
1: Screwworm!
4: 1-0. Yeah, the screwworm wins. Going into question number two. What fruit comes in Eureka and Meyer varieties? Drew passed, came back and said, apples? Freebeer said, pears. Malin, do you know the answer? You're looking at me like you might.
0: Lemons?
4: It is lemons. Freebeer still in the lead. 1-0. Going into question number three. Jimmy Wales and Larry Sanger were responsible for launching what website in 2001? Drew passed, came back, and he passed again. Freebeer passed, then said eBay and goes, oh, do you think you've thought of it now?
1: Nope.
4: The answer is Wikipedia.
1: Oh.
4: Wikipedia. Freebeer still in the lead, 1-0. Going into question number four. During what war did hundreds of soldiers spend the winter in Valley Forge? Drew paused for a really long time and then passed. Came back and said, War of 1812? Freebeer said the Revolutionary War. The American Revolutionary War is correct.
1: Screwer!
4: In the lead, 2-0. Gonna be hard to come back now, Drew, but we'll go into question number five anyway because the people want to know the answer to Delaware shares a border with three states.
5: Delaware.
4: Pennsylvania, New Jersey, and what other state? Drew said Rhode Island. Freebeer said Maryland. Maryland is correct, and the screwer!
1: No salt today for the screw worm. Drew, thank you for listening. Thanks for playing.
2: No problem. I pitched the perfect game.
1: You did. I've done it many times. Thank you, Drew. We'll play again later on today.
3: Nice job, screw worm.
1: Thanks. 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
1: And is a guy legit? 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

0: 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We're powered by purpose. Let's start with this. Last night, NBA Finals. If you're not paying attention to the NBA Finals, it's not your thing. I get it. The Knicks haven't won a title since the early 1970s. I believe 71.
1: Man, but their crowd is so much fun to watch.
0: It is crazy. This is the first time in my life I've had any urge, no offense, to root for a New York team. Because it's always like, hey, New York, we're the best. And the Yankees, you know, were winning every year, it felt like, for a long, long time, even though it's been a minute. The Giants have been good most of my life. The Jets and the Mets have, Mets were good for a minute, a couple times. The Jets have never been, no, for the most part.
2: Not since I have had a memory.
0: But the Knicks.
3: Oh.
0: There's a reminder of things that happened in the past. People like that.
2: It's like that will happen in the future.
0: It's like VH1. Anyway, the Knicks, I've always rooted against the Knicks. Always. But there's something about this plucky little team. Mm-hmm. Now, they won the first two games in San Antonio. Then they came home for game three, and San Antonio beat them. Victor Wembanyama, the alien, so good. And last night, in game four. Now, if the Knicks lose, it's tied at two, and they would have to win two of three in San Antonio, or win two out of three with two of the games in San Antonio to win the series. So pivotal game four. In the third quarter, San Antonio led 71-42.
3: Whoa.
1: Damn.
2: Yeah, that's crazy.
0: Oh, the Spurs were beating the hell out of them. And then the Knicks started to claw back. And this, the final moments.
4: Nobody guarding the inbound pass. Brunson gets it, fires up a three. Shot no good. The tip, it's gone! It's gone! It's gone! With 1.2 remaining, Knicks take the lead. And it's 107-106. Bedlam here at the Garden. They can't believe it. That's it. It's over. The greatest comeback in NBA playoff history. The Knicks pull off the miracle comeback and lead it 3-1. Now one win away from a title.
0: They went in that second half from more than likely blowing their best shot at a championship in 50 years to now being up 3-1, where all time the record is like 285-15 in the playoffs and like 37-1 in the NBA Finals, where if you're up 3-1, the team with three almost always wins.
1: Have you heard that rallying cry? Do you know what I'm talking about? Mm-mm. My mayor Muslim, my bagels Jewish, my Christian Dior, Knicks in four. Yeah, it's so good. It's so good.
0: That is funny. What a time.
5: It's fun to see. It's fun to see the celebrities that show up to those games too, because with it being in New York, they're all there.
0: Yeah.
5: And like Timothy Chalamet has shown up for every single one. Ben Stiller showed up for one, and there was a picture of him going around. You've seen how beefed up this guy is?
0: Oh yeah.
2: Yeah, he's jacked.
5: Oh my God, I could not believe it. But Mariska Hargitay has also been there every single game. She's a huge Knicks fan.
0: Yeah.
5: And
0: a bunch of the celebrities had different shirts on, like I think Mariska Hargitay had a Stevie Nicks shirt on, but Nicks was spelled with a K.
5: And then one of the, I think Taylor Swift showed up with the band Haim, and the ladies from there, they also wore shirts that said that. One said Nickelback with a K.
0: Yeah, with a K, yeah.
5: But Mariska, she looked so stressed out on the court after the game. There was a clip of her just standing there just like, oh, what?
0: That is wild. What a game.
2: It feels like this whole NBA championship season has been like crazy comebacks. I know the Pistons had a couple of big ones where they were down like 20 or something.
0: There was one.
2: And you go, what is going on? I don't remember a season where there were so many wild comebacks.
0: The three-pointer, because they shoot so many, teams can get big leads really quickly.
2: Yeah.
0: And then when they get cold, they can. It's statistically, because they're shooting so many more, But it still makes it exciting. I know a lot of people don't like it.
2: Crazy.
0: That Pistons game, we had done a live at night show, and I'm a super fan. So I'm like, I'm going to watch it when I get back to the hotel. And the next day, you guys were like, we thought you were going to be so pissed. And I was for a minute. Then I came back. What a game. All right. Wicked. There's a song called Gravity or Defying Gravity.
2: Defying.
0: Is that right? Which one is it?
5: Defying.
0: Is that like the big song from the soundtrack?
5: Yeah.
2: You'd know it if you heard it.
5: That's the one where she goes, does the like,
6: Yeah, we tried to do that, didn't we?
0: Oh,
6: yeah.
0: We did.
2: Yeah,
0: that's
2: right. The Elphaba. Is that how you say it?
5: Elphaba. Elphaba.
2: The Elphaba Run.
0: That's right.
2: What it's known as.
0: Well, I don't know why, but this guy who does hammer throw took a Bluetooth speaker, tied it to the rope for the hammer throw, and then wanted to defy gravity in a very real manner. So here he is. You're going to hear it. He's spinning it around like he would for a hammer throw, the Olympic event. Yeah. Same as discus or shot put, where they spin to get more momentum and then fling. Here it is.
2: Goes off into the distance a million miles away. I love the Doppler effect.
0: It's pretty good.
2: It's so good.
6: I'm surprised you can hear it for as far as you can. For as far as that thing's flying.
2: Yeah.
0: You must have had it pretty loud, right?
5: Yeah.
0: There would have been a time where I would have been like, oh, you ruined a Bluetooth speaker. But now they're like, you get one if you ask for the right kind of bag at the checkout.
2: Mm-hmm. Yeah.
0: They've come down in price.
5: There was one Memorial Day. We were headed to the beach, so we stopped at Dollar General to stock up on snacks and sunscreen or whatever. And even there, they had a Bluetooth Frisbee. And that thing was insane, but it definitely wasn't as effective as that is, like where you could hear it from super far away.
0: Such a weird thing.
5: But it was really funny to hear the sound disappear, and then you knew it was getting closer as the sweet sounds of Nickelback came back at you.
2: That's hilarious.
0: That is such an American thing.
5: Oh, yeah.
0: I need a Frisbee that plays music.
2: It needs to do two things.
0: Why don't you stop at one of the many dollar stores on your way to wherever you're going? It works. Have you, okay, I'm behind on the times in this. I only learned what dirty sodas were about a month ago. Like, the kids were like, hey, can we get some of those dirty sodas? What are you talking about?
2: Yeah, the concept of them I understand now. I didn't know the terminology. I didn't know that had a name.
0: But then my wife's like, you don't know what dirty sodas are? I'm like,
6: I still have no clue what they are. What's a dirty soda?
0: Soda with stuff in it.
2: Like a lot of stuff.
0: Sort of like coffee with lots of different fun things in it. You know, because sodas weren't sweet before.
2: Yeah. Gotcha. Fruit juices, whipped creams, creamers, things like that.
5: Yeah, they can take like this energy drink and they'll add, so it's like raspberry lemon, and they'll add some like sweet cream to it, maybe a couple different flavorings, and make it creamy and fancy.
6: Undrinkable.
0: Well,
5: to you.
0: But for like the teens, when we did go to Arby's, who got dirty Dr. Peppers or whatever, it was like I let them get milkshakes. It was ridiculous. But not surprisingly, doctors are warning you about these high-calorie drinks.
7: Yeah. So we're going to start off with Brian's Dirty Soda.
0: Oh, nice.
7: So this is Dr. Pepper. I'm going to put a few squirts of coconut in here. We'll do a little bit of cream and even a little bit of candy.
8: So this is a dirty soda, and what makes it dirty is you're putting all this cream and...
7: Exactly. Everyone's looking for an elevated party drink to have that they can share with both kids and adults, teens alike. And, you know, we also watched The Mormon Wives. We saw what a fad it was becoming.
8: Ooh, nice. Thanks.
7: I mean, looked at our town and the events you're already attending and said, our families, our communities would love this too.
2: Yeah, of course. They're bad for you.
0: They're terrible.
2: You know,
0: they were saying it could add as many as 500 calories to a drink. Is there anyone who's like, no, this is fine? Like, they don't need that warning. It's like the annual, hey, it gets hot in cars.
6: Is soda, don't have a heart attack, soda enough for you?
2: Yeah. I mean, I get it a little bit. Like when I was a kid, it was, you know, the rare treat where you'd have a root beer float or a Coke float, you know, Coke and vanilla ice cream. And that was fun. But I think people are getting to the point. There's a lot of people that do this crap every single day.
0: Mm-hmm.
2: And it is bad for, I mean, you know, you got to have some moderation. You got to be a parent once in a while, too. You go, yeah, you can't have three of these a day.
5: I have seen people, though, and I kind of want to try it, where they take an energy drink, like a Monster or something, and they'll add like a protein shake to it. So it's like a dirty soda, but energy and protein.
2: It sounds terrible, though.
0: That's like the 2026 answer to vodka and Red Bull.
5: Exactly.
0: Like it's the same people, just now they're adults.
2: Mm-hmm. And believing it's healthy.
5: Yeah.
0: Relatively speaking, I guess it's an improvement. It's my list on the way. We've done it again. This time we didn't even talk about time.
1: We did. We had an idea. Yeah. I have six to run through with you guys.
0: Okay.
1: You want me to say some now?
0: You can, yeah. Let's do this.
1: Red flags that you're really attracted to.
6: Might be autobiographical.
2: Okay.
1: Your funniest red flags. Sports and the rules you would add or change.
0: Ooh.
1: Which is pretty good because we're talking about like the Knicks and everything. Okay. People who left a lasting impression on you. They can be real people, famous people that you love, cartoons, funny things like that. And things you wish you could say to someone. Again.
0: Well, I liked every one of those.
1: Pretty strong, right?
0: I don't know.
1: That's six, five.
0: I'm sure I'm attracted to some red flags, but I would struggle to think of that.
2: That one. Yeah, that one's a little bit tougher. Yeah, I don't long for red flags.
1: Yeah, just there the ones certainly that you're like, why am I attracted to that?
0: Yeah. I bet if I need to look at a list of common female red flags that men need to be aware of, and then I'll probably go, oh, no, I like that.
1: But maybe like sports and the rules that you would add or change.
6: I like that one.
2: Yeah, that one could be pretty fun.
0: Will you read them again? Because I was going to read some, but now I don't even need
1: red flags that you're really attracted to. Your funniest red flags.
0: By that, do you mean the funniest red flags that you have that I have?
1: Yeah, yeah, yeah.
0: Or like yourself. Just, okay.
1: Yeah. Sports and the rules that you would add or change. Like, for example, you would play basketball, but only with one arm. Like your other arm is taped to your side the whole time.
0: Okay.
1: That would be hilarious.
0: Would change very little for me.
1: So funny. People who left a lasting impression on you, real famous cartoons, it doesn't matter. You could bring up a teacher from fifth grade. You could tell me a quote from SpongeBob that, for whatever reason, changed your life.
0: Yeah.
1: And things that you wish you could say to somebody. Again, it could be a cartoon, a real person in your life, a political figure, whatever.
0: Okay. Anybody have a favorite?
2: I mean, I like the sports one.
6: I do, too.
1: The sports one's funny. Mm-hmm.
0: Sports one, wish you could say, and the people who made an impact. Those would be my top three. You want to do the sports one? Rules you would change in sports. Can be anything. That is on the way next. It's my list. It is the Free Beer and Hot Wing Show.
9: 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Hey, let's take our tickets Thursday. 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
2: Every Thursday, it's a round of It's My List. Top three something or other every time. And you defend your list.
3: It's my list.
2: Kelly suggested top rule changes you would make in sports. There is no logical reason why anything will be rejected. Like, you can make it. It's yours. Top three. Kelly, you want to go first since it was yours?
4: Ooh, yeah, I'll go first. So my top three rules that I would change in sports, starting with number one, in hockey, one person would have to be wearing rollerblades on each side of the team.
1: Is that seriously?
4: Yeah. Yeah. One person on each side would have to be wearing rollerblades, obviously still playing on ice. None of the other rules change.
1: So I have word for word ice hockey, but one player on the team has to have one, or one team has to have one player on the ice at all times wearing rollerblades.
4: Yeah, see, I want both teams have to have one. And it doesn't have to be team captain. They can play it strategically if they want. Doesn't matter. Rollerblades whole time.
2: So even if they change lines, like they do on the fly in hockey.
4: I don't know what that means. Mm-hmm. But they
2: substitute during live actions, the only sport where you do that.
1: Well, there needs to be a designated rollerblader.
4: Yep,
2: so you got to have like four or five rollerblade dudes.
4: Yeah.
1: Yeah. Mm-hmm. Okay. Either that or some kind of advanced technology where your skates can go from ice skate to roller, like wheels flip down.
2: That sounds awesome, actually.
1: Yeah.
2: I've never been on rollerblades for very long.
4: You ever been on rollerblades on ice?
2: No, that seems it's like impossible.
5: Really,
2: right?
5: Hard.
4: I know.
2: Like, it's not possible to do that, right?
5: You'd probably want a little bit of a grippier wheel than your typical street
4: straight
5: wheel.
4: Up regular,
5: oh, it has to be a street wheel.
2: You can't even stud them like motorcycles for racing.
4: They can't evolve any further for the sport. It just has to be a regular old pair of rollerblades
1: from Kmart.
4: From Kmart for sure, if you can find one of those.
1: Yeah.
4: And
2: it's going to be hard.
4: I feel like it's going to be more for just entertainment purposes, because there will be a hockey game going on and then two rollerbladers trying to figure out what the hell they're doing on ice.
2: I like it.
4: I think it's cool.
2: I like it a lot. Before you continue, I just want to point out there's going to be some real sport heads who are going to be annoyed with us, because I see a lot of the things coming in. They're legitimate rule changes people would make, which you're welcome to do that too.
4: Oh, yeah.
2: I don't think you're going to get that from any of the five of us.
4: No.
1: Whatever sports.
5: Well, actually, I would like all the things I'm thinking of.
4: So. Yeah, me too. Me too, for sure.
2: They're not. I don't think any of ours are plausible or likely.
5: I mean, mine are all plausible.
2: Like, change the scoring for field goals. Actually call traveling. Stuff like that.
4: Oh, yeah.
2: Anyway, back to you.
4: Boring.
2: Mm-hmm. Yeah.
4: My second rule that I would change involves the sport of baseball. I think the batter should be blindfolded from start to finish.
5: So like a Jedi in training when they put the blast helmet on?
4: Yeah.
5: Like,
4: so,
5: find it?
4: Like, the pitcher needs to be like, here it comes. And so they kind of know when the ball is coming.
2: You want it to play like blind people where the baseball beeps?
5: Yeah, like beep, beep baseball.
4: They have that. Awesome. Perfect. We'll use that. And then the bases can have like essential oils on them. So they have like some sort of sense of direction.
1: Oh, so they can't even take the blindfold off after they get a hit.
4: They are blindfolded from home base all the way back to home base they get all the way around.
1: Got it.
4: So they're just guessing.
2: They're racing for tonight's baseball game, brought to you by Tropical Orange.
4: Yeah.
2: That's the essential oils on first and third.
4: Yeah, and what would be great is
2: Hernandez,
4: like,
2: run to Lavender.
4: Yeah, thank you. Lavender at third. And like, they could sponsor the blindfold. That would be so great. Imagine blindfold being sponsored, like right there on their face.
2: You know it would be.
4: That'd be awesome. So my number three rule that I would change involves every sport. I think one person should be extremely sticky. I think that
2: for every sport,
4: but it would work really, really well in contact sports like football and basketball and other sports that involve contact. Because that person who is sticky can be really strategic, you know, like maybe you just throw the ball at the stickiest person knowing that it's going to latch on and that's where you're going. Or you use that person as a distraction because as they are sticky, they get others sticky.
2: So sticky, if someone touches them, they struggle to get away.
4: Yeah.
2: That's very sticky.
4: Yeah, very sticky. And then you can reapply the sticky level, the level of stick per timeout or whatever.
2: We have a stick'em timeout.
4: Yeah.
1: Okay.
2: There was a dude, I forget who it was in the NFL, before they banned, the guys would use what they called stick'em. And it was basically.
4: Oh, yeah. And the gloves?
2: Yeah.
4: Yeah.
2: And there was one guy who they always talked about, like, if he caught the football, like if he got one hand on it, he could just stick a flat hand out and it would stick to his hand like those Velcro games. Yeah.
5: Like somebody else on the team would have to pull it off of his glove.
2: Yeah.
5: Yeah.
4: Yep. Those are my three.
2: All right. Who's next?
6: Those are good.
4: Right. Thanks.
5: I'll go.
2: Okay.
5: All right. So for baseball, no tagging up. The ball is hit. You start running. More scoring, more excitement.
2: So even on a pop up,
5: even if they catch the ball, who cares? You're going unless it's the third out. Who cares? You're running.
1: So it's like the ball's always in play.
5: Ball is always in play. Yeah. So it doesn't have to bounce first or anything. Doesn't matter if they catch the ball.
1: The Savannah Bananas do something similar. Remember, we watched a clip a couple weeks ago where even foul balls are in play.
4: Oh, yeah.
1: The fan catches a foul ball, it's an out. But if they don't, they're able to throw it and get the runner out.
2: Yeah, that would be fun.
5: Mm-hmm.
2: I like that a lot.
5: My second one is no quiet during golf.
4: Thank you.
5: And just like in football, other players can encourage the audience to be louder.
4: Yes.
5: So you see, Rory McIlroy is up, and then, you know, onto the side is Sergio Garcia, and he's like waving his arms up going, make noise, make noise.
2: I want it to be like the distraction zone, like in basketball, yes. Where behind the basketball, there's a curtain, and right as he's about to shoot, they pull the curtain, and a guy walks out in a Speedo, like, blah, blah, blah.
5: Yeah. People are waving pool noodles along the side, stuff like that. That's
4: tennis, too. Quiet sports in general.
5: Yeah.
2: Yeah.
5: Out. Like, you can't do that. You can't concentrate if there's noise.
4: Yeah, come on. Love that.
5: So, no more holding up signs that say, quiet, please.
2: Lost mine. That one was on mine.
5: And then finally, in racing, especially particularly oval races, halfway through the race, the entire field cuts through the infield and switches directions and runs clockwise.
4: Ooh.
2: Ooh, total change in the setup of the cars.
5: Mm. Yeah.
2: You might have it tuned in for left turns and not tuned in for right.
5: You might.
4: Reverse.
5: You know, do you tune it for one side or the other, or do you keep it completely balanced?
1: Or you do the race in reverse.
5: That could be fun, too. Backwards. Backwards racing.
4: I like it. Is racing a sport?
5: Yeah.
2: Yeah.
4: Mm. I don't think I agree with that. That's not the topic today, but
5: yeah, it's not.
4: It's just driving cars.
2: Next week on It's My List, clarifications and quantifications that you don't agree with.
5: Yeah, you actually do have to be like shockingly fit to be an auto racer.
2: Like your first one, a lot of auto racing's not a sport. Second one, chili's not a soup.
4: Yeah.
5: But a hot dog is a taco.
2: Why is beef called roast and nuts aren't called roast? It's also a way of preparing.
4: Oh, yeah.
5: Mm-hmm.
1: That's a good question.
4: Those are solid three hot wings.
5: Thanks.
2: Thanks, Kelly.
5: Mm-hmm.
2: All right, I'm going to go next because all of mine are going to be taken by all of you. Because that one was mine. So I've had to go to my fourth one, which actually kind of dabbles with something both of you were talking about.
5: Okay.
2: Hot wings, I like your idea. Maybe a little more, the switching directions in NASCAR. But I had in NASCAR one pit stop. You have to stop and be randomly assigned an Uber Eats order from near the stadium or racetrack. And you have to then exit the racetrack. And if you get one that's far away and you have to wait for Jimmy John's because they're not as freaky fast as they are sometimes, that's how it goes.
4: Yes.
2: Because sometimes in NASCAR, it's like, oh, we know who's going to win or we know who's in the fast cars. We know that loser in the back's just there to try to start the race and get a sponsorship.
5: Yeah.
2: That'd be a lot of fun.
4: Yeah.
2: Well, here.
1: I love the idea of sitting at the McDonald's drive-thru and turning around and seeing like a NASCAR pull up behind me.
2: Well, here's Chase Elliott coming into the pits, and this is going to be his Uber Eats stop. And then, oh no, it looks like he's got Japanese Steakhouse. Oh, and he's got to take it all the way to Chattanooga. This is going to be a long one for Chase.
4: Oh, he's got Steak and Shake. They make it fresh. You know it's going to take forever.
2: Yeah, you want the one. You want a Sbarro. Just pull it off the shelf and go.
5: Mm-hmm.
2: All right, number two, in baseball, there is an option to skip second while going from first to third. But as soon as you make the turn at first and it's obvious you're out of the base path, they can throw the ball at you to get you out like kickball.
4: Ooh, wow.
5: Oh, yeah. Oh, you could be hit with the ball on purpose.
2: Oh, did you play you could throw the wiffle ball at people?
1: Yeah.
2: Oh.
4: Wait, so you would run from first to third, like over the pitcher mound, kind of skip through?
2: Yes. Mm-hmm. Yep.
4: Cut the corner.
5: But you could be thrown at.
2: You can be thrown at. Mm-hmm. Yeah.
1: What about tackled?
2: No, it's still a gentleman's sport.
1: You just beam them in the head.
2: All right. Also in baseball, every time a pitcher walks someone or a batter strikes out or an outfielder makes an error or anyone in the field, they have to take off one piece of clothing or equipment.
1: Mm.
2: So if you have a bad game, you're out there with one shoe and a glove.
1: So it's like strip baseball?
2: Yeah, but not so much for the sexy, more for just the humiliating. Like, here comes Alex Rodriguez to the plate. He's had two strikeouts and two errors in the outfield. He's wearing a hat, no shirt, and one pair of pants.
4: I like that. Strip baseball? I think most sports should do that.
2: If somebody's going through a slump, like, he struck out five times, he's going to come up like wearing a parka. Maybe a couple wristbands.
1: A parka?
2: Start trying
1: to... Wait, are they allowed to wear parkas?
2: Well, wear extra clothes in case you suck.
1: Oh, okay.
2: You know. So
1: layer up.
2: I want to lose my shoes.
4: You wear all the different jerseys, the home jersey, the travel jersey, the extra jersey.
2: I mean, these all make sense, right?
4: I like them. Yeah.
2: All right.
1: I don't know why I'm trying to poke holes in it.
2: All right, Tommy, you always have to go last. We're going to actually give you time this time. What are the three rules you'd change?
6: Oh, my gosh. Okay.
2: In sports.
6: Yeah, my first one is going to be in bowling. One frame a game, a player can designate as the granny shot frame where they have to bowl backwards. And if they get it, then they can double their points next frame, which I had already happens to strike, but still pretty good.
1: All right.
4: You know a lot about bowling.
2: Wait, granny shot?
4: Oh.
2: I used to play bowling.
5: Bowling.
6: I don't know how to say that. I used to bowl.
5: Bowl. Yeah, bowl. Yeah. There it is. Most people say.
4: I didn't know that.
1: It's right there.
2: I used to race golfing.
6: I didn't validate myself very much there. Yeah,
2: sometimes I sing tennis.
6: Wow, look at you go. The second one would be in NASCAR, causing a wreck doesn't stop the race, and instead it gives the racer a point in a separate category that is added at the end of the season for a Wreckfest trophy.
4: Ooh.
5: Yeah. Okay.
4: I like that, and the trophy is just like beat to crap. It's like a crashed car.
6: Yeah, so at the end of the season, you just run over each person so it gets more good.
2: Yeah. No concern for driver safety whatsoever.
1: No, it's got to be the same trophy, too, passed at, like the Stanley Cup. Like, there's just
2: but
1: one of them. It gets passed down, so after like 20 years, it's going to be unrecognizable.
6: I like it. And then my third one is in basketball. The centers have to wear a bumper ball suit that lets them collide with anyone making a layup.
1: A bumper ball, like the big inflatable?
6: Yeah.
1: Like the Zorb?
6: Big round ball.
1: Yeah.
2: So you can foul the biggest player on the court.
6: Big time.
2: But they have a giant Zorb on them or whatever.
1: Oh, yeah, I love that.
6: Yeah, so they can't move around as much, but they are even harder in the paint. But that would be great.
2: Well, you really eat the space up once you add a 5 foot in diameter. Mm-hmm.
6: Yeah, but the plus side is they can stay in the paint as long as they want.
2: Oh, there's no 3 seconds for for ball man?
6: Not for ball man.
5: Okay.
2: How are they going to catch?
6: That's part of the
5: game. It's going to be pretty tough to shoot or pass wearing one of those.
6: That's why they're right under the net.
2: Okay. Could you set screens, though? Oh, my God.
5: Great screens.
2: Oh, Reggie Miller coming off the curl. He's running around the equator.
6: Yeah. Oh, my God. Yeah, and the people in the bumper suits, they don't have to be set. You can just
2: set moving screens.
6: Yeah.
2: I love it. Love everything about it. They can just run through you. I like it.
4: I also, I hope I'm not stealing anybody's, but thinking about basketball, I think they should leave water on the court.
2: Oh, God.
4: Like a little slip and fall. I never hurt nobody.
5: Ever.
4: You know?
5: Yeah. No injuries from that.
2: The church we used to play pickup on Saturday mornings, if it was raining anything more than just a light drizzle, there were two leaky spots. And so if you were going towards the west end of the court, you would have to run your offense or defense around the spots where water would drip in so quickly that we'd have to change towels between games. It wasn't good. Mm-hmm. It's amazing no one ever got hurt.
5: Yeah.
2: We paid to rent that place, too. Hey, you got holes in your roof. That's not our problem. That's technically true. All right. Maitland and Steve, you got some good rule changes ready?
1: Mm-hmm. Yeah.
2: We'll get to yours on It's My List. 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

0: 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We're going to get up to about 95 for highs. We'll have the heat index again today over 100. And then mid-80s tomorrow with storms. I expect to start moving through. More free beer and hot wings on the way.
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3: 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I'm Dagwood. NHL Stanley Cup Finals continue tonight. Vegas and Carolina. 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And earlier this hour, Free Beer and Hot Wings talking about the NBA Finals last night. The Knicks up 3-1 in that. 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
5: The I before E, except after C rule, that's a lie.
6: Smartest don't man in the world gets it wrong twice in his own name.
5: Who's that?
6: Einstein.
5: I'm not going to do that math. Anyway.
7: He doesn't have any C's in his name.
5: That's what I was wondering.
6: I before E, except after C.
7: Oh, I see.
6: And he's EI both times.
8: Yeah. Einstein.
6: Oh. Thanks for working that out for me. Nice job, Einstein.
4: Now, back to your favorite idiots, the Free Beer and Hot Wings show.
6: In the middle of It's My List, your three rule changes you would make to sports to make them better.
9: It's my list.
6: All right, Steve.
8: All right. Now, Kelly had taken one of mine, which I think is a fantastic rule change. Again, that was ice hockey.
6: Oh.
8: One player on the team has to wear rollerblades instead of ice skates.
6: Before you do that, can everyone summarize their three? Kelly.
10: Yes, very quickly. One hockey player would have to wear a pair of rollerblades from each team.
6: Perfect.
10: In baseball, the batter has to be blindfolded from the moment they bat while they're also rounding all of the bases. And my last one, in every sport, one person should have to be very, very sticky.
6: Howings?
11: In baseball, there's no tagging up. If the ball is hit, you start running. There's more scoring and more excitement. There is no quiet during golf. In fact, just the opposite. Like in football, other players can encourage loudness.
6: Love it.
11: And in racing, halfway through the race, the entire field cuts through the infield and then switches directions and runs clockwise.
6: Hummings and I had some similar ideas. In fact, crowds at golf, that one was the one where I was like, ooh, I want that one.
11: Yeah.
6: I had, ooh, every NASCAR race includes one pit stop where each driver has to leave the track in their car to deliver Uber Eats. Restaurant and destination, randomized. Baseball, runners may skip second by going first to third, but while they're making that trek across the infield, the ball may be thrown at them, and if it hits them, they are out. Mm-hmm. And number one in baseball, every time you strike out, walk someone, or commit an error, you have to take off some gear or clothing from your body.
10: That's a good one.
8: Sexy.
10: I like all of those.
6: Tommy!
12: Yes, I had that one player can designate a frame in bowling as the granny shot frame where they roll backwards or they bowl backwards.
6: Mm-hmm.
12: In NASCAR, I had that causing a wreck doesn't stop the race and instead makes a separate category to earn points. And at the end of the season, you earn a wreck fest trophy. And then the third one was basketball centers. You have to wear a bumper ball suit that lets them collide with other players.
6: I can't imagine running into Shaq. In his prime at 7'1", 320 in a Zorb, especially because he's also moving.
8: You'd be in orbit.
6: I mean, hey, well, everybody, did you hear that?
11: So big.
6: Did you hear Patrick Ewing was flung into the Atlantic Ocean last night from MSG? Good Lord. All right. Steve, back to you.
8: Okay, now, when I was a kid, I loved watching MTV Rockin' Jock.
6: Yes.
8: It had a very big impact on me. So in basketball, they have to adopt Rockin' Jock rules, which means they have the opportunity to hit like a 50-point basket.
6: Yes, but it's way up above, right?
8: Oh, yeah. It's probably 30 feet high. They can hit like mid-shot or mid-court shots are worth like 25 points. You can have celebrities on the sideline that you can substitute in and out. Also, they have to incorporate trampolines like from slam ball.
6: Slam ball.
8: Yeah.
6: The so ill-fated sport.
8: Yeah. So part of the floor, instead of just being the hardwood, trampolines.
10: Nice.
6: Okay.
8: Yeah. next, this is a rule for all sports. So the rules will vary a bit based on the sport, but all sports, once a game, one team can tell the opposing team or player that they have to shoot or pass or play or whatever they're doing. They have to do it with their offhand for the next 90 seconds.
6: Okay.
8: So if you're playing baseball, at some point you can say, all right, pitcher, you're a righty, but you now have to pitch left-handed for the next 90 seconds.
6: And the other coach, manager, or whatever, has to be careful because he could use it to counter. Like, oh, well, your hitter has to hit left-handed. Right.
8: But it's only once a game that you get to do that.
6: Switch and hitters then, would be more valuable.
8: And then finally, a rule change for hockey. Now, you know how baseball has the designated hitter? It's like one guy's got one job, go up and hit. Hockey now has the designated fighter. Now, you may tell me that goons already exist in hockey.
6: I was about to tell you that, yeah.
8: But when they're on the ice, they don't even get a stick, a helmet, gloves, elbow pads, nothing. So, when they go on the ice, they're allowed to point to a player on the opposite team and say, you have to fight me right now.
6: Oh, so they can, like, make people fight?
13: Oh, wow. Exactly.
6: And they're dressed like Mike Tyson in his prime, just black shorts and no shirt?
13: Okay.
8: So they can pick out a player, like, you know, a player like Sidney Crosby. He never gets in fights. But if the goon comes on the ice,
6: so now you've got some mixed martial arts animal who doesn't have to skate, who's going to just murder Sidney Crosby?
8: Once the designated fighter goes on the ice, if Sidney Crosby's out there and he wants to fight him, he's got to fight him.
6: Connor McDavid, more like Connor McDeadman. Boom, hockey.
13: Yeah.
6: That sounds controversial, Steve. I'm not going to lie.
8: Yeah.
10: I like it.
6: No worse, though, than Tommy's, if a driver crashes and needs help, keep going. Somebody else got a point.
8: You get extra points and a trophy.
6: I did see a race one time where they raced on a quarter-mile track, and 90 cars started the race, 30 rows, three wide. On a quarter-mile track. So at the start-finish line, when the driver was crossing the starting line for the beginning of the race, the last car was in the middle between turns one and two. And it was 500 laps, and they did not stop the race for accidents unless the track was blocked.
10: Dang.
6: It was chaos.
13: Well,
6: that would have been a wreckfest trophy.
8: How many cars finished?
6: Oh, boy. 50, maybe.
13: How would you even keep track of that? I mean, that's the length of a regular high school track you run on. That's insane.
6: They had a big video board listing the top cars, because after two laps you couldn't tell who was in first, and then they had an individual from each representing each team holding up a number, like this lap 40. So they're literally, the announcer is watching people in the stands who were watching the race going, oh, I see the guy for Joe Mapes just put up the 450. You're like, I don't know who Joe Mapes is, but cool. By the way, that's the guy who won. I remember the guy's name who won.
8: Of course you do.
6: At Bristol Motor Speedway near Flint in probably 1988.
8: Joe Mapes.
6: Joe Mapes. Legend. Maitland.
13: Crazy.
10: All right. First up, I have dodgeball.
13: Okay. All right. What changes are you going to make to dodgeball?
6: No hitting people?
10: No. Okay. So in dodgeball, if you are hit and you get out, if somebody on your team catches a ball thrown by the other team, the person who's out can come back in.
6: Yes.
10: Mm-hmm. So keep that. But when you go back in, you have to go to the other team's side and play and sabotage them from the inside.
6: So, but they know you're going to do it.
10: They know you're going to do it. But yeah, you have to go and play on the other team's side and try to sabotage
6: them. So now you're like defending their throws?
10: Yes. Yeah, there's no defense really in dodgeball. You're always on offense.
6: Can they throw the ball at... Are you on their team?
10: No. No, you're so on your team. You're just playing from their side.
13: On their side.
6: Can they hit you with the ball and knock you out again?
10: No.
6: If you do get hit
10: by a ball by your own team, that's a whole rule that I don't really have prepared yet.
6: The player who threw it's out.
10: The player who threw it is out. But then eventually you could have, you know, 4 out of 5 people playing on the other side trying to defeat the other team from the inside.
6: Yeah. I like that.
8: So confusing.
13: That seems insane.
10: It would.
7: Number two, baseball. Whoever catches a foul ball, whether that's a kid in the stands, an old man who's been going to the game for 87 years or whatever, they get to go down to the plate and they're the runner for the batter. So like you hit a foul ball, it goes out. Then like they get to hit again, right? After you hit a foul ball or no?
8: Sure, yeah.
7: Okay, yeah. You go to hit again.
6: So it's like a little circle for the fat guy who came to the game holding his nachos and cheese, but happened to get the foul ball, mm-hmm. and he's going to stand there and eat.
7: Yeah, okay.
6: With the crack of the bat, he has to take. Oh God!
7: I love that fart on every step. I think it really gets fans involved in the game. It makes mm-hmm. it so that they have some stake in it.
6: Really changed the way people go with foul balls, because some people go bananas trying to get them, and now you see people running from them.
7: Exactly.
6: I like that.
7: Yeah, you'd be giving the ball to a kid, and then we wouldn't have those stories all the time of somebody fighting a kid for it.
6: What if they put dye packs in the baseballs, and then as soon as they left the field, they were timed to explode once they crossed over the threshold of the walls? And then the people that were you got blown at the game. That's what they call it.
8: What? Right?
6: Because it blew up on you.
7: Oh, you get a t-shirt that's
6: blown at Tiger Stadium.
7: Yeah, exactly.
6: And it's an exploding baseball.
8: Gotcha.
6: I think there's a big future in this.
7: It works.
6: Verbal trademark.
13: All right.
8: Okay. I got blown at the game.
7: And
6: blown up with a dye.
13: Right, obviously.
8: Yeah.
13: Obviously.
8: Who else?
6: It's not gross.
8: Anything else?
7: And lastly, golf. We did this one time at a golf outing, and I think it should be applied in the PGA, Live Tour, everything. I think it is so fun. If your putt is within a foot of the hole, you then have to lay on the ground and use your club like a pool stick to shoot it in. Yeah,
13: I would rather do that.
6: Yeah.
13: I'm way better at shooting pool than I am putting.
6: The next time we play in a scramble, Hot Wings, you should only do that, no matter how far away to putt.
8: Yeah.
6: Even if we're on one of those big greens where it's like, this is 75 yards.
13: Do that.
6: Or 75 feet downhill and to the right. It's totally going to really get rolling.
7: Yeah.
13: I feel like you'd understand the curve of the green a lot better from down there.
6: I mean, they do get down and look at them.
13: Yeah.
7: And I think it evens the playing field if you're bad at putting but great at pool, or if you're bad at pool but great at putting. It evens it all out.
13: Yeah.
7: You can just.
13: I like that one.
7: Go for it.
6: Pretty great. I would take all of these rule changes.
8: Yeah.
13: I like that one.
6: I'd probably be annoyed by some of them as well. But
13: I've got another one for NASCAR that I legitimately think would be a great change.
6: Okay.
13: And that is no qualifying. The first race of the season is a random draw of whatever teams are starting. You have 43 cars or whatever. It's a random draw. Oh, you got 10th. You got first, you got last, sorry, and that's the order you started. Then every other race after that starts in the reverse finishing order of the race before. And there have been series that have done that around in different places here and there, but I think for NASCAR that would be awesome. So you finish first, you win the race. Next race, you start in last place.
6: I like that a lot.
13: So what's you finish second, you start second to last.
6: Didn't we see a local track one time that we heard about where, or maybe it's a class of race cars, where the higher you finish week one, the more weight is added to your car for week two?
13: I think there was one like that too.
6: I like that idea too. Because sometimes you get those, even in NASCAR, there have been years where like, yeah, this guy's winning all the time. Or local tracks, sometimes it's like one guy who has the most money and wins like every 2 weeks.
13: Yeah.
6: Not as much fun.
7: I also had a NASCAR one. One pit stop has to be a Chinese fire drill. And whoever ends up in the driver's seat has to run the next like four laps.
6: So I like that a lot.
8: So the driver jumps out and then everybody, like the whole pit crew, just runs around the car.
7: Yeah, maybe they play some music, like musical chairs.
6: And
7: when it stops, whoever's by the driver's seat just gets in and goes.
6: Love it. This text, what about in baseball, the fan who catches a foul ball in the air gets that batter's salary for the game?
7: Ooh,
8: oh, that would be amazing.
6: Some of those dudes. You know, like A-Rod, you know, those guys making $75 million a year.
13: It'd make you so leery to hit a home run, though.
6: Well, that would be fair. It's got to be a foul ball.
13: Oh, foul. Yes. Okay.
6: But yeah, but you'd see the batters like, get down. Papa's got rent to pay.
10: Oh, man. People would be fighting to catch those.
6: They would be.
13: It'd be ugly real fast.
6: Yeah. I don't know. People are courteous. This text. My grandma had races for had a rule for us when we would do bumper cars at the fair or an amusement park. We were to, quote, drive courteously, hit no one, and say please and thank you.
13: Drive like you're just driving on a regular street.
6: Sounds terrible.
13: Courteous bumper cars.
6: My Grandma, God. No. And hey, picture this. You're at work. Your phone buzzes. It's your kid's number. It's your kid's voice. Panicked, saying they've been in an accident and they need money right now. You'd move heaven and earth, wouldn't you? That's exactly what the scammer is counting on. That's just one of the many ways scammers get you. Here's the play. 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
3: 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I'm Dagwood. Coming up this morning after the show, more chances for you to win tickets to Evanescence next Monday. Just part of a huge Take Our Tickets Thursday today. 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
10: So, Hotwings, I was watching Shark Tank the other night, and I see our boy Bernie Gallerani in a commercial with Barbara Corcoran, and she says she would recommend him.
11: Well, we know he's the best.
10: Yes, but I'm wondering, she lives in New York. 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Is this just him, like, fake bragging? We're a national show. We tracked her number down, and we wanted to check if she actually knows Bernie. 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
12: Of course I know him. 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Seriously, we did our homework. 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And if he can't, he buys it himself. Besides that, he smells good, too.
11: Hey, now that's my line. 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No one is more trusted than Bernie Gallerani.
10: All right, Barbara, last test. What's Bernie's website?
12: That's easy. BernieGallerani.com.
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1: I kind of like the idea of one of those Viking funerals, though. Somebody shove it off, and then I need an archer. And then, I just get a couple of pallets and duct tape them together. That's all it'll take. I don't weigh that much. I want you to put me in the river in the town I live in now. Okay. But that's quite a few miles from Lake Michigan, like 45.
2: I have to follow your burning corpse 40 miles down the river?
3: Wait, hear me out. It's the Hot Wings funeral float trip.
2: Oh,
3: we all follow behind him in inner tubes, and then when the fire goes out, you just flick a match over to him.
1: Yeah, I light them back up. I like this.

0: 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If you're in the Idiot Club, did that already go out before I say keep an eye out?
1: It did, yes.
0: Do you have someone?
1: I thought we did, but they have yet to re-reply with more information.
0: Ah.
1: And then the other person who replied said they've already played before.
0: Okay, there you go.
1: So it's still open.
0: Still open. We're in the O'Reilly Auto Parts studios. Tomorrow, live show. Live from East Lansing, Michigan, with 94.9 MMQ. Our first one there. Always exciting. I'm still nervous no one's going to show up in the places we've done them 15 times. So
2: right.
0: Tomorrow is going to give me anxiety until we get there. But we're looking forward to seeing everybody from mid-Michigan, from the state capitol, and the surrounding areas.
3: Good morning, I'm Kelly, and I am at a weird time in my life because I have a roommate right now, but she is about to move out, and I'm very excited for her. She's moving in with her girlfriend. That'll be super good for them. But for me, it's kind of like, okay, cool, I get to live alone again, which I've only ever done that once. But the reason I'm at a weird spot is because now my dog will be alone again.
1: Mm-hmm.
3: She has my cat Shadow in the house as well, and their relationship is eh. They don't necessarily love each other, but they
0: sure.
3: don't hate each other.
0: Yeah. But it's not like they're playing or hanging out.
3: No, they don't play. And if it's just one dog in the house, if it's just my dog and Shadow, my cat, if I'm laying on the couch, they will lay on me, but at different parts. Like, they're not next to each other.
0: Yes.
3: If there's another dog in the house, my dog gets that pack mentality and likes to chase the cat. So right now with my roommate's dog, who is like the most wonderful Australian Shepherd ever, my dog is still a little bit of a butthole. So when she moves out, I think it'll be good for my cat and her to kind of have that more balanced relationship in the house.
0: Mm-hmm.
3: But for Muffin, my dog, she's such a social little dog. So I know I can start bringing her back in studio and that'll be really fun for her too. And selfishly, I love that, having her in studio, because it's like a dopamine rush when we need it.
0: Mm-hmm.
3: But I'm really considering fostering dogs.
0: Ooh.
3: Like, specifically older dogs that need somewhere maybe cozy to, I don't know, live out the rest of their lives if they end up with me for like the last year or whatever. But I think it would be so much fun, with as much as I walk, to foster a dog with Muffin. And then I think that's also going to help my dog become social and more comfortable with temporary stays. Because that's kind of what happened with my ex's dog. And that wasn't planned, obviously. And that was heartbreaking for her. So I know with my roommate, as she's slowly moving out, Muffin's picking up on it. She's like, something's changing. And I think if I have foster dogs, one, I help a foster dog find a forever home, potentially.
0: Mm-hmm.
3: Especially with like the following I have on social media. I think that could, that gets a lot of reach.
2: You will. It'll be you. You'll be such a foster fail.
3: I can't. No, I can't. I wouldn't have two dogs. I want to be the person that wants two dogs forever so bad.
0: Mm-hmm.
3: But I don't think I'm going to do that. I think I'll be able to foster. And then as we go into live show season, I'll if I have a foster that gets adopted going into live show season next year, I would say, no, I can't foster for the next 6 months.
1: Mm-hmm.
3: But I just walk all the time and people stop me for our two dogs. And I just think about if I've got one dog with a little adopt me vest on,
1: mm-hmm.
3: I'm like, I kind of want to do that for animals real bad, especially like,
0: I liked fostering dogs.
3: Yeah. Grumpy old dog or something like that. He's you know, that's just like super nervous or grumpy because they're in a shelter and then they get out of that shell and suddenly their personality comes out and you've given them a little bit of a home until they find their forever home. I think I'm cut out for it, but I do worry because there might be that one dog, like you said, Hot Wings, that changes everything. And suddenly I do have two dogs and a cat and I'm living by myself.
2: Almost everybody who has ever fostered failed once, at least.
0: Mm-hmm. Yeah.
2: We did. Free Beer has.
3: Yeah.
0: Technically, I didn't at first. And then the dog got brought back 9 months later.
2: Yeah.
0: And I raced to get him because I had regretted it every
2: single. Yeah.
3: That would make me so sad if I fostered a dog that got adopted and then I found out it was back in the shelter.
0: Yeah. In their defense, that family, they had a moment where they went, we took on more than we could handle. We adopted a puppy when they already had five young kids.
3: Yeah.
0: And they were like, it's just too much. And he's too sweet
3: to
0: be chained to a tree or whatever. And that was, they were down to that hope.
3: And I would specifically not do puppies. I think I would specifically.
2: Puppies are
0: hard.
2: A whole different. Yeah.
3: Yeah. And they're also really cute. So people do adopt them thinking, oh my God, this is a really cute puppy. And I think I'd rather be able to utilize my social media to show people that, hey, this is a really cool dog that's 3 or 4 years old or maybe 7 or 8. And, you know, needs a good home, needs kids, or just needs like that solo person that needs a companion as well, that loves to walk or whatever. So I'll keep you guys posted, but
0: be good.
3: I've been looking into it.
1: I'm very excited.
4: Hi, I'm Maitland, the show's foster fail, and I am really excited for our morning show in Lansing, because we've talked about it before, it's kind of like a homecoming for me.
0: Sure it is.
4: I grew up in the Lansing area-ish, like 30, 40 minutes south of Lansing, and tonight, we talked about it yesterday, me, Steve, and Kelly are going to the Lansing Lugnuts game. We get to throw out the first pitch and everything. And as I was packing last night for this weekend, I was just like, man, it hit me in a way where I was just like, whoa, this is really cool. Like, I grew up going to Lugnuts games with my dad. We would take school field trips there. And so, because he had called me and was like, oh my gosh, you get to go do that. That's so cool. I will never forget taking you to those. Those were first ever baseball games.
0: It's totally different.
4: So yeah, getting to go to that tonight is already going to be so damn cool. But now too, yeah, being able to go and do a morning show there on the station that like you guys set me free to. That was going to be my adoptive home. And then I was there. I was at the one station for like a year and then a year and a half. And you guys ended up getting this show. We ended up getting put on that station. And that was a little like, okay, that's fair. That's fair. I got put on a different station there so that I still had a job. You guys didn't steal my job. You kind of did, but it's okay. And then, yeah, I thought I was going to leave radio and not go back. And I said, I was like, the only way I will go back is if Free Beer and Hot Wings offers me a job. And I kept in touch with all of you, and then one day it happened and I was like, all right, we're going. And so it's a really cool full circle thing to be able to go to the Lugnuts game tonight and then go and do the morning show in an area where at first I don't think I got the most warm welcome. And that's not anything against the people of Lansing or the listeners of MMQ or anything like that.
0: You were the new person.
4: I was the new person. I was 24 years old coming in after somebody had made a legacy there for 30 years.
0: Yeah, she had a great run.
2: That's the tough go.
4: I was never going to touch that. And I really didn't know what I was doing. It was a sink or swim kind of thing.
0: The good thing was you came back to a show that also doesn't know what you were doing.
2: Yeah,
0: so
2: it works
0: blend
2: out.
0: In more.
2: Yeah.
4: But I got to learn a lot. And so, yeah, I'm so excited to go out there and see everybody.
5: Pressure's on tonight, then.
4: It is.
5: For you to throw one right across the plate.
4: It is.
5: You throw it from the mound? Or are you going to...
4: I get a choice.
5: Cheat up a couple of feet.
2: Oh, you got to throw it from the mound.
4: Yeah.
0: That famous story, George W. Bush taking warm-up throws at Yankee Stadium, the first ball game after 9/11. Mm-hmm. And Derek Jeter walks up and goes, you going to throw it from the mound? And he goes, I don't know. What do you think? And he goes, well, if you throw it from the mound, but you don't throw a strike, or you throw it bad, they're going to boo you.
5: If you bounce it, they'll boo you.
0: Bounce it, they'll boo you. And he said, all right, maybe I'll throw in front of the mound. He goes, if you do that, they're going to boo you.
4: You can't win.
0: And so then he came out, he threw it from the mound. He threw a great pitch.
2: Yeah, grooved it right in there.
0: And we were so overwhelmingly patriotic and just still horrified from the events of a week before that pitch was the most amazing thing we've ever seen before in our lives.
2: It really was.
0: By the way, tomorrow, One North Kitchen and Bar on Abbott Road, East Lansing. 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Click on events.
4: And One North is so good. Get the jambalaya.
0: For breakfast?
4: Yeah.
0: Okay.
2: All right. Yeah. There's also a location in regular Lansing. So make sure you go to the right one.
0: Yes.
2: So East Lansing on Abbott Road.
5: Yeah, so if you pull up to the one and there are zero cars, well, I guess it's not
0: that's
5: safe.
0: That's the one we're going to be at.
5: Yeah, I was going to say, it's not safe to assume.
2: Don't assume that. Yeah. Make sure you're on the right road.
5: Yeah, give the door handle a pull.
0: When we did the show in Flint where the parking is all in the back, that one you pull in to the bowling alley in Grand Blanc Lanes. You're like, oh, man, I don't think anyone came. Then you go around the back and you're like, oh, that's right.
2: Yeah, I did that to myself for the second year in a row. Yeah. I learned nothing from the first year. Oh, no, I'm in the wrong spot again.
0: We're a simple bunch.
2: Yeah.
0: So, all right. On the way, the Free Beer and Hot Wings Report. Police are searching. I don't know. What? For a man.
4: For a man fire wreck.
5: a man set fire to something inside of a Walmart.
0: Oh, God. Yeah. Sometimes my shorthand does not work for me.
2: Yeah, police search for man fire rack.
0: Yeah. Because there's not enough room to write the whole thing. All right, that's on the way. Glad I know. A former pilot's arrested. Now, this story is going crazy, but it's feels like a bit of a mountain out of a molehill. We'll see what you say about that. That's on the way next in the report. 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
1: Dumber than the show trivia later on this hour. At the top of the hour, what is basic hygiene you think is universal, but you found out is not to other people, and it's surprising. Plus, a cruise you can sign up for, but it's unique. A sex cruise.
4: Oh.
3: Ooh.
4: Sounds sexy.
1: It might be. I think you'd probably need to be open to like group stuff and lots of fetishes.
3: Probably.
4: Yeah.
1: I mean, because regular cruises, probably lots of sex. It's probably a pretty big part of
3: it. Yeah, I can't imagine it's a monogamous sex cruise.
1: It doesn't seem like it. All right. Let's start with this. Police are searching for a man who lit a rack of bras on fire. Ah, mad at these bras. Hmm. No one's quite sure why, but this is someone who was in there.
5: You can't make this up. Look at this. I'm in Walmart in Renton. It's time to go. It's on fire. What is going on?
1: So Washington State authorities are looking for the bra burner, who was not doing it, as far as we know, to try to get women more rights, as was common in the 70s.
3: So he just walked in, lit it on fire, walked out, and they didn't catch him?
1: I guess so. It seems hard to believe.
3: All right.
4: Huh. Well, all right. It's an odd thing to do.
1: It is. All right. So it was a guy a couple nights ago at a baseball game between the Reds and Cardinals in St. Louis. And a ball landed over the fence in the outfield. I think it was in the outfield. And you couldn't reach it leaning down. And so
3: it got kind of wedged. It seemed like you could see it on top of the wall, but it was kind of wedged in between the top of the wall and maybe like
1: the digital signs,
3: the scoreboard or something. Yeah.
1: Well, this is a story about the dad who dangled his kid by the ankles over the fence. And some people have a problem with it.
6: What was he thinking? That's what many are asking about a dad who dangled his son from the stands at a Cincinnati Reds game trying to grab a home run ball. Now, in an Inside Edition exclusive, the dad is coming forward to defend himself.
7: Maybe this isn't such a good idea. This dad is dangling his stepson by the ankles.
1: It's a stepson. Oh, you can only do that with your regular son. It's true. You know I'm right.
3: Those are that's in the rules.
1: Yeah, that is the rules. You have to be direct parent for a kid dangling in a baseball game.
8: That's why other people intervened, not because they thought it was dangerous.
1: They're going to be like, oh,
8: that guy looks like a stepdad.
1: They're going to be like, his real dad is going to be super mad at you, man. It's going to cause a fight.
3: He's got blonde hair. His dad's got brown hair. They're not related.
1: I mean, unless his dad is a huge fan of that team, too.
4: Yeah.
1: Then he would understand a bit.
7: The ankles as the 8-year-old kid reaches for the ball, which is stuck on the wall at Busch Stadium in St. Louis. The announcers are stunned.
9: That dude's going to sacrifice his son.
1: It's a different method.
7: On CBS Mornings with Eva filling in as co-host, it was a talk of the table favorite.
10: The stadium security quickly showed up. They were like, no. Vlad, is that okay to do?
11: Hey, listen, what would you do, Nate? You got kids like that age.
12: He almost got it.
7: So what were they thinking?
1: I've held my kids upside down like that before for no reason,
8: right?
1: Not to get a baseball. He totally could have gotten it. If that usher hadn't swooped in and ruined it, that kid would have a baseball right now.
8: I don't know.
1: An usher or another fan at that?
8: No, he's got a lanyard on.
1: You're right.
8: Okay. I'm pretty sure. Yeah.
3: But notice how this kid is holding on for dear life with one hand.
1: Yeah, he's a smart kid. He's got a backup plan.
4: Yeah.
3: Yes.
1: He was just trying to center himself. He was just trying to get his bearings. You know, when you get flipped upside down, it takes a second. You know, you got to get your bearings. He's got to see where the ball is. He's hanging on. He's ready to let go. He's going to get that ball.
8: I can see why the usher did what he did. I don't think this is near as big of a deal as people are making.
1: Yeah. No, dads do this with sons all the time, but not at a baseball game.
8: Yeah, or daughters. Yeah.
3: Yeah. I can't tell you how many times I pick up my kids by their feet, by their ankles, and just dangle them around. They love it.
1: Kids like that stuff. Kids are stupid. So there's nothing wrong with this.
4: Now, I mean, it would be a completely different story if they were 15 feet up or something, but the ball's right there.
1: Mm-hmm. All right, let's see what they think.
7: They think it. Well, here's James Foreman to explain himself with his 8-year-old stepson, Jeffrey, and wife, Sarah, who was at the Sunday game. What were the chances you could have dropped him here?
12: Yeah, I felt like I had a good grip. I've done it hundreds of times.
7: How badly did you...
1: My stepson, not my wife.
4: Yeah.
1: I mean, I only have partial love.
12: Hundreds of times.
7: How badly did you want that home run ball?
13: A lot.
14: That dude's going to sacrifice his son.
4: No way, man. That kid was on board.
6: In the end, father and son left the stadium pretty unhappy without that home run ball, and their team, the Cincinnati Reds, lost to the St. Louis Cardinals 5-3.
1: Before I move on in the free beer and hot mix report, I do need to have this note. Mate, a text from someone that says, my girlfriend's brother is the mascot for the Lugnuts. If you bean the mascot with your first pitch, they will donate $100 to Eddie's for $100.
4: Do it.
15: I got a hit big lug.
4: Oh, man. Well, and you don't even know, like right now, you have no idea where he'll be.
1: Right?
15: No, I guess not.
4: Also, could be right next to the catcher, but could be in the dugout.
1: Is that the same person as the mascot every time? Because I know some of the minor league sports, it's like whoever gets there last.
3: They rotate, yeah.
4: Yeah. Yeah,
15: what if he's standing right next to me?
4: It's going to be easy. Well, then it would be hilarious.
1: Easy money, mate.
4: Honestly,
1: sure, it's technically an assault if you do it on purpose.
4: The crowd would probably think it was hilarious, though. I mean, unless you're truly a major leaguer, you can't throw a ball hard enough to like go through the lug nuts costume.
1: Yeah.
4: There's no way.
1: Challenge offered.
4: Now, if you aim low and hit him in the ankle or something, that would be that'd be a huge bummer.
1: Right, or hit him right in his lug nuts.
4: Yeah. Oh, that would be.
15: They're on his nose.
4: Yeah.
1: It's got to be uncomfortable.
15: Yeah.
4: Yeah, I'm sure.
1: All right. 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All right. There's a pilot from Canada. This feels like it's a bit overblown. We'll play the clip first.
16: This investigation and the details surrounding it read like a movie script. During that time, he captained over 900 domestic flights, earning millions of dollars in salary for those captaining flights, but also flew tens of thousands of passengers.
1: Without a license. Now he.
3: Oh, no license.
1: He had a pilot's license. And apparently there was no danger. He just wasn't officially certified to fly those planes.
4: So he didn't have a corrected, updated license.
1: Yes.
4: So it'd be like me driving without a driver's license.
1: Kind of.
4: Like,
1: yeah.
4: I didn't forget how to drive. I'm mm-hmm. perfectly capable and I'm qualified.
1: So it feels like, and I don't think, okay. I think you should.
4: Yeah, I mean.
1: He should have gotten it, but definitely. People are reacting like this was catch me if you can. And he just like walked in with a pilot hat on and went, I'll be the captain today. It's a little overreactive, right?
3: I'm your captain.
4: A little bit, yeah.
1: All right. Kelly, you talked about maybe fostering dogs shortly.
15: Yeah.
1: Sometimes you're not going to get a second dog, and then a second dog gets you, or a first dog. And that's sort of what happened here.
3: You want the full one?
1: Let's do the full one.
3: Okay.
17: Come here. Oh, come here, buddy. Ooh, good boy.
18: It was love at first sight.
17: Yeah. First time I pulled him out of the garbage can, he did this. Let me pick him up.
1: So he's holding a dog. That dog
3: can.
1: Is so comfortable with him that he can pick him up and hold him like a baby with the dog's belly pointing up.
3: Yes.
1: And he said the first time he got him out of a trash can, that's how the dog reacted. That's amazing. That dog should have been terrified and sad.
17: You pick him up.
18: A miraculous relationship.
17: And my work truck still stinks because of him.
18: This is PJ and his new dad, Alex Halverson.
17: You can tell he's getting stronger, too. Well, obviously, when he came to us, he was pretty scrawny.
18: Alex wasn't meant to find PJ, but fate had other plans.
17: This all started back in
1: Sounds
17: April.
1: Sounds like then he was meant to find him. Mm-hmm. You yeah. can't say yeah. not meant to and then credit fate.
15: Yeah.
1: Fate
15: yeah.
1: means he was meant to.
4: Mm-hmm.
18: And Alex, who's a City of Milwaukee sanitation supervisor, was going to check on one of his crews, which includes Nas Knowles.
19: Like the average day.
3: Nas Knowles?
1: Nas Knowles. He's the guy who was driving the truck that day.
18: Knowles.
19: Like the average day. Kind of running smoothly.
18: Attaching bins to the truck, dumping the garbage, and compacting it. Nothing makes it past the compactor. But thankfully, for whatever reason, the bin fell off.
19: usually it don't fall off at all. That's what's crazy about this. I feel like it was kind of destined.
18: So Nas looked inside.
20: So when it fell off, you know, you're kind of looking like this.
1: So when it fell off, it was tipped over, had fallen backwards. The lid is open.
20: Like this, you just see a dog.
18: A frail and malnourished dog.
1: Who is the horrible human that put a frail, malnourished dog in a trash can hoping it would get squashed?
4: That's unbelievable.
1: Right? That's a bad, bad person. Mm-hmm.
4: Yeah, oh, definitely.
18: A frail and malnourished dog, but one who was really friendly. So they called their supervisor, Alex, who was already on the way.
21: Since he was starving, I had peanut butter and jelly sandwiches. I gave him two of my peanut butter and jelly sandwiches. He ate those. He didn't even chew. He just inhaled.
18: Afterwards, Alex took the dog to Matic.
21: He did poop in the truck, which I thought was kind of funny.
18: For Alex, it was a good sign. Matic took care of the dog, fostered him out, which is part of their protocol, and Alex was given first dibs at adoption. It just so happens he was looking for a second dog.
21: And so a dog who can persist and can still trust people, and he hasn't met a single person he doesn't want pets from, just made me feel like that was kind of the one.
1: Alex named happy bugger, isn't he?
4: Mm-hmm. Yeah,
15: he is. He's a floppy puppy.
21: Mm-hmm. The one.
18: Alex named him PJ after the peanut butter and jelly sandwiches he fed him.
15: So cute.
21: Yeah, this is what he did when I first came on him. So he had jam coming out of his mouth.
4: I would have said that in a different way.
3: I think we all heard.
1: Did
3: it
1: he
3: wrong.
1: Say except that he had jam coming out of his nose?
4: Yeah,
1: I think you dragon.
4: I think you got too vigorous.
3: Maybe we should listen to it again to make sure he didn't say that.
21: Well, this is what he did when I first came on him. So he had jam coming out of his mouth.
4: Oh my gosh.
15: He
4: did entice him with peanut butter.
1: That's the most unintentionally dirty thing I've ever heard in my life.
15: That's filthy.
4: Yeah. Wow. Can I hear that again?
1: Yeah. Why didn't you name him Dodger?
21: So he had jam coming out of This is what he did when I first came on him. So he had jam coming out of his mouth.
4: Oh, man.
15: Whoever edited this did that on purpose. Right. Oh, yeah, for sure.
4: Yeah.
15: Heck, that's,
3: I mean, that's what I do.
15: You didn't have to include that.
4: Yeah.
15: But you did.
4: He finished in a jiff.
15: Yeah. I've still got peanut butter on my penis.
3: Except he pronounces his F as Z's.
15: I almost said it.
4: Oh!
21: Right, he had just eaten no sandwiches.
18: Man's best friend tossed into a garbage can that just so happened
1: tossed to, on.
4: Yeah, so much tossing.
18: Can that just so happened to fall off the dump truck right as someone wanting a dog came driving to him. Fate brought Alex and PJ together.
1: But again, he wasn't supposed to find him.
4: Yeah.
21: Good boy.
18: James Groh, TMJ4 News.
4: He's got dumps like a truck. truck.
1: That's a great story, though.
4: It's a fantastic story.
1: Real roller coaster.
4: Yeah, real sad, and then it got real happy, and then it got a little weird.
1: Dumber than the show trivia. 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
7: 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The series tied at 2 games apiece. Vegas will be at Carolina. Now, coming up after trivia, here in just a few seconds, we'll tell you all about Take Our Tickets Thursday. It's all about a sold-out show, and we'll get to that here in just a few. Free Beer and Hot Wings back on 102.9 The Buzz.

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1: Yeah. 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
3: Ever have that feeling where you think, well, this is basic hygiene. Everybody does this. And then somehow you find out, nope, lots of people don't. Like basic things.
2: Sure.
3: A list of basic hygiene people were shocked to find out others don't all do. This could be eye-opening for some. Mm-hmm. That's at the top of the hour. Right now, this.

0: Time to play Dumber Than the Show Trivia. Let's meet today's contestant. His name is Dan from the Upper Peninsula of Michigan. Hi, Dan. How are you?
1: Great. How are you?
0: Very good. Dan, you have a chance to win $400 if you can beat Kelly Cheese in Dumber Than the Show Trivia today. How's your trivia skills typically?
1: Typically, I'm about a 2 to 3, sometimes 4.
0: Okay.
2: Okay, all right.
0: Gives you pretty a chance good. To win. Yeah. 3 is usually a pretty good start. Pretty good shot. Well, you and Kelly will have the same 5 questions from Maitland. Whoever gets the most right wins. If there is a tie, low time is the deciding factor, though the maximum time either of you can get is 90 seconds. You can each pass on questions the first time around, and we will come back to them a second time. Kelly, be in the hallway, isolated. Won't hear the questions or any of your answers on the first round. Dan, do you have any questions for us?
1: Not at all. Bring it on.
0: Okay.
3: All right, Dan, if you had to guess on Vibes Alone, how do you think you'll do today?
1: I am hoping for a solid 3.
3: Okay. All right. Well, Dan,
1: it could be a 0. You never know.
3: You truly never know.
0: You truly are one of us, Dan.
3: Well, Dan, are you ready for your one and only shot at Dumber Than the Show Trivia?
1: I am ready.
3: Well, that begins in 3, 2, 1. What are the names of Timmy Turner's fairies in the Nickelodeon show Fairly Odd Parents?
1: Double pass.
3: What type of nut is used to make Nutella?
1: Hazelnut.
3: How many movies are in this scary movie franchise?
1: 3.
3: Which of the Allman Brothers, Greg or Dwayne, was married to Cher?
1: Greg.
3: The tango originated in what South American country?
1: Brazil.
3: Time. How do you think you did, Dan?
1: I'm thinking 2.
3: Well, it's definitely not 3. We will get you on hold. And we'll wave Kelly back on in. Kelly had gone country. Now she's back in the studio. Welcome back, Kelly.
4: Thank you so much.
3: How was the hallway?
4: It was good. I felt like I was out there for a really short time.
0: It was about an hour.
4: Yeah. Didn't feel very long.
3: It was a glitch in the Matrix.
4: Hmm. Oh, okay.
3: How are you feeling about defending your jackpot today, Kelly?
4: Pretty good.
3: Well, are you ready?
4: I'm ready.
3: Your turn for this week begins in 3, 2, 1. What are the names of Timmy Turner's fairies in the Nickelodeon show?
4: Double pass.
3: What type of nut is used to make Nutella?
4: Hazelnut.
3: How many movies are in the scary movie franchise?
4: Oh, 4.
3: Which of the Allman Brothers, Greg or Dwayne, was married to Cher?
4: Greg? No idea.
3: The tango originated in what South American country?
4: Argentina?
3: Time. How do you think you did, Kelly?
4: I know I got 2.
3: All right. Well, we will get Dan back on and score this game. Question number 1. What are the names of Timmy Turner's fairies in the Nickelodeon show Fairly Odd Parents? Kelly, she heard Nickelodeon. She's a double pass. Dan also was a double pass. There's no Fairly Odd Parent fans listening right now, I guess.
4: I watched it, but I don't remember.
3: It's Cosmo and Wanda. So we are tied at 0. Question number 2. What type of nut is used to make Nutella? Kelly said hazelnut. Dan said hazelnut. Of course it's hazelnut. We are tied at 1. Question number 3. How many movies are in the scary movie franchise? Kelly said 4. Dan said 3. They just celebrated, Steve?
5: Isn't it like 7?
3: They are currently celebrating the release of Scary Movie 6. So neither of you get that one. We're still tied at 1. Question number 4. Which of the Allman Brothers, Greg or Dwayne, was married to Cher? Kelly said Greg. Dan also said Greg. The answer is Greg.
4: Nice.
3: We are tied at 2. It all comes down to question number 5. You both had different answers. One of them is correct. So we will not be going to times.
4: Okay.
3: The tango originated in what South American country? Kelly said Argentina. Dan said Brazil. The answer is Argentina.
4: Yeah! Kelly wins!
2: Oh. Nice job.
3: Thanks, bud.
6: And you guys were both fast, too.
3: So fast.
6: Dan was 28-17. Kelly was 22-40.
4: I know. The moment I heard Nickelodeon Fairly Odd Parents, I was like, I got to double pass on this right now.
0: Dang. Kelly's on a roll up to $500. Dan. Nothing today, my friend.
2: I tried.
0: Yep.
7: You did.
2: All right.
0: You said, Dan said, oh, I hope I get three. Three would have helped. Thank you, Dan.
2: All right. Thank you.
0: So it turns out Kelly was still faster.
7: Mm-hmm.
0: So, yeah. All right. So far, everyone's won this week, except Maitland. Yeah. And Steve.
7: And me.
3: Yeah.
7: Yeah.
0: So,
7: other than that, we've been flawless.
0: We've been really, really good. Hot Wings will play tomorrow in East Lansing.
8: Yeah, will we collectively have a winning week or a losing week?
0: Yeah, $1,400 will be the jackpot for that this weekend.
7: You mean tomorrow?
0: Yeah.
7: This weekend?
0: Yep.
7: Thinking about the weekend already?
0: Nope. Thinking about switching tabs to a different piece of copy.
7: Mm.
0: So just said some words. The weekend. Aura Frames. Show the moments, then dad tells the stories, right? That could be the case. If you get it for Father's Day, show those great moments. Dad will be choking back tears as he looks at all those great moments. Or he'll realize he missed your entire childhood. Either way, Aura Frames is a good way to send a message to dear old dad this Father's Day. Whatever it might be. Doesn't have to be for dad. 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
9: 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I'm Dagwood. Coming up next hour, it's a Minute of Mayhem. Chance to win $1,000. Chance to win tickets all day today. It is Take Our Tickets Thursday. 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Of course, those Evanescence tickets again. And then the official Take Our Tickets Thursday tickets, Motionless in White. That's a sold-out show coming up in November. 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

0: New anthemic single, When the Love is Gone, is rocking right here on 102.9 The Buzz. 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

0: 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TikTok, Instagram, and Facebook at FBHW Show. Talked earlier about the New York Knicks coming back from down 29 with just over 8 minutes left in the third quarter and winning the game on a tip-in by OG Anunoby with 1.2 seconds left, and then the Spurs had a chance. Charles Barkley, quote, "The Spurs are the dumbest team ever to make the finals."
1: Of course. Why? Is it because they're from San Antonio and he doesn't like San Antonio?
0: No. In their three losses, they have had the lead late and they have had critical mistakes in each of them that have caused, you know, the Knicks have taken advantage, not to take anything away from the Knicks.
1: Okay.
0: But some people have pointed out that the if you take the age of the starters for San Antonio and compare them to the age of the basketball national championships for the NCAA, they're pretty similar. Okay. Michigan was a lot of guys that stayed in college a long time. The Spurs have three guys that are 22 and under.
1: So his hate for them has nothing to do with churros?
0: Has nothing to do with churros or the big ladies of San Antonio.
2: Okay.
1: Big old ladies.
0: Later this hour, the $1,000 Minute of Mayhem, if we have time, the sex cruise. But right now, an important question. What's something you take care of, personal hygiene-wise, that you think should be universal that other people do not?

0: play this for your kids, Steve?
1: Yes.
0: Do you? Fine.
1: No.
0: Wow.
1: Probably should. They don't wash their hands enough.
0: Oh, well, as a parent, I can tell you, reminding them doesn't help.
1: Okay.
0: Hey, did you guys wash your hands? Oh, I didn't know we were supposed to. Literally every time before we eat, man.
2: Mm-hmm.
0: It's literally everything I say. Wash your hands, get ready to eat. Oh. Well, you say them together every time, I don't hear it.
1: Okay.
0: Weird. It's fine.
1: Weird that you still show up to the table, though.
0: Mm-hmm.
1: You heard that
0: Always
1: part.
0: Make it to that. Always make it. Never just wash your hands and then forget the other part. Right? Like, you know, if you're going to forget one every time.
2: I am shocked at the number of adults, when it became a reality for me or a knowledge, how many adults go to the bathroom, like in a public place, and don't wash their hands.
3: Ugh.
0: It's pretty common.
2: It's unreal.
0: I wonder what's worse, men or women. I would guess men.
2: I mean, I would guess that, but a lot of women are gross too.
0: Do most women, when you are, do you pay attention when you're in a public restroom, come out of the stall and just leave?
3: It's not that I'm paying attention to be like, oh, is she going to? But I do for sure notice when they don't.
0: Yeah, that's what I mean.
3: And I judge if I recognize their shoes in the aisles of TJ Maxx or something.
0: I'm like, I saw you.
3: Like, I ain't touching that after she touched it. Ugh.
0: This one, washing their legs, hot wings. That happens.
2: Yeah.
0: Wings. Years ago, it said he didn't wash his legs, but that is I think a lot of people use the old trickle down theory.
3: Mm-hmm.
2: Yeah.
0: It may not work for economics, but for washing, it also doesn't work.
1: Everything gets a touch.
0: Gets a scrub.
1: Yeah.
3: Or people who don't use washcloths. Every time I went a while without using a washcloth, just my hands. And then I was like, this isn't scrubbing anything. So then I started doing it again and I'll never go back.
0: Really?
3: Yeah.
0: I'm not a washcloth guy.
3: No?
0: No.
3: Mm-mm.
0: Like, what are you getting into? Do you coal mine after you leave here?
3: No.
0: Do you work on motors?
3: It's that like physical or whatever, the mechanical exfoliation of having
0: that
3: extra little scrub there. And sometimes if I've been working on my junk journal for a long time, I get glue on me. And
0: that
3: doesn't just come off with your hands.
0: Yeah. This text from Flint: men touch their junk when they go to the bathroom. Women do not. Men's hands are more nasty.
2: That's not true. Most women, don't you dab after you go?
3: Yeah, I interact with my junk every time I go to the bathroom.
0: Also, their hands are, inevitably touching a public toilet or a toilet if it's at home. I mean, that's also something I would consider.
4: Well, yeah, and if you're on your period, you're definitely touching down.
3: Oh, yeah.
0: Yeah.
4: Wash your hands.
0: This text, I think, I can't believe how many people don't wash their hands every time they come into the house. As I've gotten older, I've started doing that. Like, if I know I'm going back out. Like, if I go in to get a lighter or something, we're going to have a campfire, I'll wash my hands, grab the lighter, and then go back out. Like, if you're getting done and you know you're going to be in for a while, I usually do that.
2: It just, it depends on what I've been doing. Like, if I've just been to the grocery store and touching carts and stuff like that, then I always wash my hands. I guess I wash my hands more often than I don't when I get home.
0: This text. But. I work in a mill, and the number of dudes who don't regularly wear deodorant is disgusting. And if you mention it to them, apparently that's a reason to get written up for harassment. Sounds like you may know.
2: Yeah, I don't get that one. I mean, unless you have a broken nose, like your sense of smell is gone and you just don't know. Like, when I start to stink, I know it and I don't like it. I don't like that smell. I mean, I like my own more than I like someone else's, but I still don't like it.
1: That's a bad feeling though, when you you realize you're a bit gamey.
2: You do that
1: thing like where you know, maybe you're walking one direction, you turn and walk back the way you came, and you kind of walk into your own waft.
0: When Kayla and I were leaving Curacao, the airport was smashed full because of Venezuela shutting down airspace.
2: Right.
0: So two airlines, because two or three airlines ended up adding flights, and all of their flights are late afternoon or mid-afternoon.
2: Okay.
0: Like the arriving flights, because it's an island, a small island nation. There's not a lot of... All of the flights that come in or go are pretty much international. And so they added a couple. And I don't know how bad it is normally. A couple people said it's always like this. But we were in the airport for 8.5 hours. And 7 of those hours were pre-getting through security. So by the time we're in security line, and it's really tight, I'm like, at one point I said, I think I stink. And she goes, oh, yeah. Yeah, you do.
4: Oh, and that sucks.
0: And you know, I don't have any clothes in the carry-on or in my backpack. That's the only thing I have. So when we got through, we found the first and only gift shop after security in the airport and bought t-shirts and a hat.
1: Did you buy like Curacao deodorant too?
0: I did buy. Well, no, I had a spare deodorant in my backpack because we had gotten stuck on the way to Curacao in Atlanta and didn't have any of our like overnight stuff. So I DoorDashed deodorant and toothpaste because we were at a hotel that was not anywhere near anything you could walk to.
2: Yeah, that's why I always take essentials. I mean, usually with the show, I only have a backpack anyway. But I had that happen once when I was traveling and all my stuff was in my suitcase and it got delayed. And I go, I don't have any of my stuff. So now I always carry like deodorant and a brush and just the essentials just in case.
0: That's a good idea. I thought that we were prepared for, we were like, as soon as we made that plan, we're like, if there's a place with t-shirts, we're going to buy them. We were both prepared for them to cost thousands of dollars. Not really, but very expensive. And so there weren't any price tags. We take them up and the guy said, you get a free hat with that. We're like, what? And he goes, oh, and you get another t-shirt free. And it ended up being like $28. But that's the place where then we bought a Twix that had four and it was $17.
4: Oh my God.
0: So it all evened out in the end.
2: Yeah.
4: So expensive.
0: This one, I thought everyone washed their belly button. It's from the 315. Apparently not. Stick your finger in there, give it a twist and spin, then smell it. You know it's going to smell bad.
3: Well, at the end of a gross day where, if your belly button itches, I've done it before where you itch it and then like you go to do something later, you're like, what is that smell on my hand? You're like, oh my God, that's my belly button. The health of my hair changed significantly when I realized that lather, rinse, repeat wasn't just a suggestion, or it didn't mean like, hey, do the shampoo and then do conditioner. I thought repeat was just repeat with conditioner, but double pooing changed my life.
0: Really?
3: Yeah.
0: You have to wipe twice. Oh, no, shampoo.
3: Shampoo.
0: But no. I knew. But
3: like they say it does, your hair doesn't lather unless it's clean. And so that might be a myth. I don't actually know, but
0: I bet that matters more for longer hair.
3: Absolutely.
1: Right. Sounds like a myth perpetrated by big shampoo. Yeah,
2: I think so too. It's like getting your oil change every 3,000 miles. That's old school. You don't need to do that.
3: But I'll know my hair is really dirty when I first put the shampoo in and it doesn't really bubble right up. I'm like, oh, it's working hard. I'm going to leave it on for an extra couple minutes. And then you rinse it out. And then the next time you put more in and it's really foamy. How you know? You did a good job.
0: Kelly, do you lather, rinse, repeat like that?
4: Sometimes, yeah. Not every time.
0: Steve or Howings?
1: No.
2: Only if I feel like I didn't get enough shampoo the first time, where I go, oh man, I clearly, nothing's happened and I guess I didn't get enough or whatever. But normally I don't.
3: I also have scalp psoriasis, so I have to have to use special shampoo to like lift the scales off of my head, and then use regular shampoo to then wash those away.
2: Okay,
3: it's gross, and it hurts.
0: It's weird. I used to never see you as a woman because you were a former intern, but now I've got so many more reasons.
3: Yeah, I'm just a critter.
0: Does that itch? Does it get itchy?
3: It itches, and then if you sometimes? And then if you itch it, and the scales like start to lift at all, it'll burn. Oof.
0: I think a lot of people deal with that. Don't way more than we know.
3: Mm-hmm.
0: Like psoriasis on the scalp, pretty common. This one, I've never heard of this, but I guess it makes sense. This text: we were taught not to lay on your bed in outside clothes. If you are coming in from a day at school or a day at work, you should always change clothes before you lay down on the couch or sit on the furniture.
1: The couch too.
2: I mean, I understand the thought behind that, but that's also nonsensical. Crazy. I mean, it's like I mean, I do get it. Like if you're wearing a pair of pants or whatever, and you're traveling, you're at the airport, you're in this, you're sitting in that chair that other people sit in, you're at the dentist office. So I mean, you are kind of sharing a lot of different things. You could be some gross, sweaty people somewhere, but I'm just not going to come home and do that. No. Like, it's too much work. No. I don't put my food on the couch cushion and eat directly off of it. So I think it's okay. It's only my back. It's only my clothes.
0: Right?
1: Yeah. Then with that logic, then there are certain clothes you can never wear inside and outside.
0: Well, unless you wash them first.
1: Right.
2: Yeah. Like, I'm not Mr. Rogers. You know, I mean, God bless him, but I'm not going to come in and change this and put on my, take off my outside sweater and put my indoor sweater on.
0: Okay. Survey. Gum. Are you a gum brusher?
4: Yeah.
0: You specifically brush your gums in addition to your teeth. Yeah.
2: Apparently I don't even know how you miss them.
0: That's what I thought. But apparently that's a thing that people, some people are like, I don't brush my gums. I brush the teeth.
1: Tongue too.
0: Do you use a tongue scraper?
1: No, I just use my regular brush the tongue. Brush.
4: Yeah. Same. Do y'all floss every day?
2: No, I do. I do now.
4: Me too.
2: I didn't for a long time. I would try to be really good about it, but I was more like two times a week or something like that. Mm. And then I don't know what happened. If my body chemistry changed or if it was always this way and I just finally noticed it, but I flossed once and I realized how bad the floss smelled and I went, oh my God, that's bad breath in between my teeth. I always thought it was like my tonsils and from drinking coffee or whatever. And I go, oh my God, it's there.
0: Mm-hmm.
2: And so if you do it more frequently, it's not there anymore.
4: A great little hack too. Y'all know that shower setting that everybody uses to blast their safety square when they want to feel good.
0: Yeah.
4: Use that on your teeth, but open your mouth and run that over your teeth because that's like super pressured. So it also helps floss. You can do that every time you're in the shower. Still floss with actual dental floss though too. But yeah, anytime you're at the dentist, they use like the water flossers, which I have one of those. I love that thing. But anytime I'm in the shower, I always take a swish of Listerine, get in the shower, spit it out, and then do that. And then get out of the shower, floss, Listerine, brush.
2: My water pressure's not good enough to do that.
4: Well, that sucks.
0: A water pick, though.
2: Yeah.
0: You can do that.
4: Mm-hmm.
0: First time I used one of those, Kayla said, use it in the shower. That way, if you miss your mouth, so I'm like, oh, I guess I don't even have to be careful. And then I shot myself in the rib cage with it on high, and I'm like, that kind of stung. I didn't like that.
2: Yeah, I don't. I've tried to use water flossers. I don't love them.
0: You guys want to go on a sex cruise? Boys talking about doing a radio show cruise. What if we go radio show on a sex cruise?
1: Sex cruise. Nobody.
0: Yeah, I'm a little put off by how enthusiastic you were for it.
3: Need more details.
0: It just seemed like a lot. But I on another hand, I appreciate your enthusiasm.
1: Yeah.
0: Today's show brought to you in part by O'Reilly Auto Parts. 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We'll tell you next. 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
0: Yeah. 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
4: What?
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2: Could have been.
3: For treating yourself like an amusement park, like mid to 90s into, or late 90s into the early 2000s.
5: Killing Kittens?
3: That's where I ever, you know, hey, here's a photo, go kill some kittens. I don't know why they called it that, to tell you the truth.
5: Yeah, I don't understand.
3: But that is what it was. Anyway, this company, Killing Kittens, which is a kink positive event company, has launched a naughty cruise promising a pleasurable vacation for couples and singles alike. Now, the first one set sail the other day. Now, it's this is not some cheesy, like, you know, old school steamboat up a river in your town where you're like, people are going to park. No, this is like a luxury all-inclusive trip.
5: A good, because I definitely don't want to go on the steamboat sex tour.
3: Steamboat pork and drink trip. That would sell out, too.
2: It would, yeah.
3: The itinerary takes voyagers from Barcelona to Monte Carlo before jumping on to Florence and Portofino.
5: That sounds pretty great.
1: Yeah.
2: All right.
3: But it's hosted by Killing Kittens, including swinging events, their popular white party, a masked ball, the creatures of the night, primal soiree. Creatures is spelled with a K, so you know it's kinky.
2: Oh, yeah.
5: Yeah, I bet the white party. Oh, that's a mess.
3: Yeah, right? Just like what happened to that dog from the garbage man. Yeah. Latex-themed Dominion and Hedonism, the longest-running Killing Kittens sex party.
2: Okay.
5: What's now, this thing cost?
3: $6,500.
5: You did say that.
3: Mm-hmm. That's a lot. But it's a luxury cruise. It's not just, you know, you're not leaving Tampa, St. Pete's and going to the Bahamas, which that's great, too. I love that. Probably like it more. So there's strict rules. There are three core values for their customers. By the way, the suites, at least the ones they're showing in the photos, I doubt they're all the same. But this is more a boutique cruise ship. This is not like Princess of the Seas, 14 stories of casinos and shops and everything else.
2: Okay. All right.
3: It's like leather designs on the wall, big windows looking out at the water.
2: Okay.
3: A little deck lined with what looks to be like mahogany or another dark walnut type wood. Here are their three values: privacy, confidentiality, and discretion. That would be good because I'm sure there's a lot of people that go on there and live a life that they can't.
2: Yeah.
3: In their public facing lives. It means you cannot reveal the identity of anyone else at the sex parties on board, and you're not allowed to harass, abuse, or harm anyone. So you can't be like Sacha Baron Cohen's Bruno when he went to that swingers party and just kept staring at one guy in the eyes, telling him he's doing a nice job.
2: No, this is typical kinky, weird, rich person stuff.
3: Other rules insist partygoers must not misrepresent their relationships with anyone past or present. Honesty is key, so if your wife is on board, you are not allowed to pretend that she is not for any kink, even if both are willingly do so. Rule, another rule, no single men in the playrooms. And you might say, that's a double standard, to which this man says, fine.
2: No, we understand.
3: I get it. Don't blame you. Killing Kittens was born out of the desire to celebrate female pleasure, and therefore the safety of women. And other individuals, trans and non-binary individuals, is paramount. That's why the rule, no solo men in the playrooms. In fact, single men won't be going on this cruise at all. It's for solo women or women with their partners.
5: Oh, wow.
1: Okay.
5: All right.
3: That's probably why they don't want people to misrepresent. Like, oh, yeah.
2: Mm-hmm. Sure.
3: They say this may sound sexy. By the way, does it sound sexy to you?
2: I mean, it's not my type of sexiness, but...
1: I would love to be somebody's unicorn.
3: Right?
1: Hell yeah.
3: Wait, what's a unicorn? Is that a term?
1: That's a third.
3: Oh, that's what that means?
1: So you're going on a cruise that you know that there's no attachments there.
3: Mm-hmm.
1: And there's just some couple that really wants to have you in their little private moments. Hell yeah.
3: That sounds like if that's something you would want to do, clearly you're saying you are, Kelly.
1: Yeah.
3: This seems like an ideal way to do it.
1: Yeah.
3: In a group of like-minded people.
1: Because you know for a fact if these couples are going on this cruise, they've talked about it.
3: Mm-hmm.
1: They've set boundaries. And you as a single person can also do the same thing where you go on this cruise and say, these are the type of couples I'm willing to experiment and have fun with. And these are the couples that I'm probably going to say no to politely if the idea is proposed.
3: Right.
5: It kind of cuts through all the BS.
3: Awkwardness.
5: Yeah.
1: Great.
3: They say everybody needs to sign consent and attendance forms for if you're going into one of the rooms where it's a party.
5: Okay.
3: Which is sort of a broad consent for anything that might happen in the room. So does this mean it's going to be kind of trashy? Everybody walking around nude, half aroused. Nay, pretty strict dress code. You're not allowed to have your T's and B's out. Second words, bits. There are specific clothing optional areas on board, but they are partitioned off.
1: Yeah, when see, I like that. It keeps it, like you said, a little classier or less trashy, however. And then the other rooms where it's more like group experiments or people do kind of want to be naked. Probably not going to go that way with it. I think I'd prefer myself with just like a solo person or persons. But group activities, I've never done that.
3: It's all inclusive, so you don't need to pay for food, drinks, or lube, or any sort of protection.
2: That's nice. Okay. Right. That's included.
3: Yeah.
5: Include the lube. That's a good
2: deal. You think you could like bosom buddies this kind of thing and just show up and go, hi.
3: Oh,
2: like, I'm here for the group.
5: I'm a lady.
3: Oh, like white chicks.
5: You think? Now Maitland's on board.
1: No, yeah. Let's go. No.
3: It also includes cooking classes, wine and whiskey tasting, sunrise yoga, morning run clubs, sex workshops on relationships, self-expression and sensory play, and even filthy quiz night. We could host that.
2: Yeah.
3: We're made for that.
5: Yeah. You think they'd allow us? Like give us a special exception?
3: If they were having trouble selling it out, yeah. But I think they're probably packed to the rafters.
2: Can you imagine how wild it would be? Mostly sexy quiz night. And we're just us. Dressed how we're always dressed in polo shirts or hoodies or something. Yeah. But everyone there is nude.
3: Let's be fair. Kelly and Maitland would dress and look great.
2: Yeah,
3: and the three of us would look like we just got off the school bus.
5: I'd be wearing exactly what I'm wearing today.
3: Yeah. Of the five of us, two would change before they went to the night show.
2: I might throw on an extra shirt.
3: Yeah, right?
5: Maybe I'll find a vest or something.
3: One of the most anticipated events on this sex cruise is couple speed dating for swinging couples. So it's just dating. You meet for an even better version of what you were talking about, Kelly. God,
1: put me right in front of you.
5: You got $6,500, right? Come on, sign up for this thing.
1: You guys trying to sponsor some fun content?
5: I bet we could find a sponsor for it. Okay, if you want to sponsor Kelly's sex cruise.
3: In March.
2: Oh, yeah, I know creeps will come out of the woodwork for that.
4: Hey, I got your money.
3: Yeah, we can be a couple.
4: Live stream it all.
1: Send me a picture of your toes first.
3: There's another one happening in the fall that'll go through the Adriatic and the Mediterranean Sea from Venice to Rome, then Croatia and Montenegro.
1: Ooh.
3: There's one in March of 28 that will go through the Caribbean from the Leeward Isles to Puerto Rico to Antigua and then in St. Bart's along the way. So that one may be a little less expensive. By the way, $6,500 is just for the cruise, but it's a 7-day, 6-night cruise on a luxury cruise. So you're going to have to still get there.
5: Yeah, again, lube included.
3: Lube included.
2: Yeah.
3: Remember when we first got to New Jersey, there were a couple salespeople who were pushing us hard, no pun intended, to do our show from Hedonism.
2: Mm-hmm.
3: And we said, we were all too dumb. And I'm like, in my mind at that point, hedonism was like, ooh, you do whatever you like too much. But probably true. But hedonism was basically a sex resort for people who want to go kind of like this, but a little less buttoned down. And so we're like, well, what's hedonism? And they go, it's just an all-inclusive resort. And so we're like, yeah, maybe we should do this. It'd be fun. And then I think Hot Wings looked it up because he's the researcher and he's like, this is for like swingers and crap, man.
2: Yeah.
3: People are going to be walking around with their bits all stiff.
2: Yeah, like clothing optional. And
5: their bits all stiff.
2: No thanks.
3: It was quite a revelation. And there's part of me that wished we hadn't figured it out until we got to check in.
2: Could you imagine?
3: Is somebody walking by with nipple clamps and everybody's wearing leather bikinis and we look like the dorks we still are.
2: Yeah. I mean, they did make it pretty easy to sniff out by calling it hedonism.
3: But I like that the salesperson was like, it's no big deal.
5: Wasn't there a bunch of swingers there?
2: Yes.
3: Yeah. You know, in hindsight, that to them, it was just there were many swingers that worked at that radio station.
2: Yeah.
3: And one time we made a reference to it thinking we were being funny, like on the down low, like, oh, boy, I wonder if they used the swings at that party. And then after work, everybody's like, hey, we see what you did there. Yeah, I like that you're talking about us swingers. I'm like, oh, this is an open secret.
5: They were all swingers, like, with each other. They all swung in the same group.
3: Well, some of them got the job because they met first that way. And they're like, oh, I'd like to do what you do.
2: Yeah.
3: Which, I didn't really care. They never bothered me. I just, you know, at the time I thought, well, nobody would talk about this. And then they're like in the break room getting something out of the vending machine. Yeah, I just bought a Diet Coke. And then blank. Not going to say their name. Yeah. I don't know what. Turned around and went, hey, I heard your references are swinging. That's pretty cool. Let me know if you and your wife ever want to be a part of it. We're open. And they said it in a way that didn't seem creepy or offensive. I was like, oh, I'm low-key flattered. Didn't think you'd include me.
5: There's Frank over there. I plowed his wife yesterday.
2: Yeah. Do you remember how many years you weren't sure whether or not they had an orgy at your house when you were gone?
3: Yeah, because I had someone who worked there.
2: Mm-hmm.
3: Allison was my house sitter. And then she had gone out. Now, to be clear, I don't think she was part of this group.
2: No, I don't think she was either. But
3: they went out to a bar near where my townhouse was. Mm-hmm. And then they said, yeah, a bunch of us stopped off at your house. And then a few of the people who had been kind of open about swinging were like, yeah, we really wrecked it on your mauve carpet. We were renting. We didn't choose that. It was horrible. But I'm like, wait.
5: Did you?
3: And then when I went back to a couple other people that said they were there, I said, so did anything happen? I'm like, I don't know if I care or not, to tell you the truth. It'd be kind of weird if it did. They said, yeah. The person that I thought would be honest said, yeah, but everybody was respectful and you couldn't tell we were there, right? I was like, no, you couldn't tell we were there. I wasn't sure for years. And we called Allison on the air, right?
2: Mm-hmm.
3: She goes, no, as far as I know, there was no swinging. Thank you for confirming that.
5: Allison, we need an update. Now, the statute of limitations is up.
3: But yeah, she writes back now and goes, no, definitely was one.
2: Yeah, definitely. So much sex.
3: I bet there were lots of secrets we didn't know there.
2: Probably.
3: More than any other place we worked.
2: Probably.
3: I don't know what the secrets would be here.
5: Well, there was always the rumor about the old promotions guy.
3: Okay. Yeah. That was that one. Not much of a secret since it was a rumor everyone talked about.
2: Yeah. It's tougher now because there's so few people here.
3: Yeah. Right. And everybody seems mostly normal.
2: Yeah. Mostly.
5: Wow. Mostly.
2: But yeah, back then it was a huge staff. Knoxville, I think there was some real weird stuff there too.
3: We couldn't figure out.
2: Some people.
3: That's the only job in Knoxville where we ever had to take a drug test before we took the job.
2: Yeah. They made us. Yeah.
3: I don't know how most of those people pass the drug test.
2: You mean like Toddzilla?
3: That's the first person I think of. Now, Zilla was about the nicest dude ever.
2: Oh, he was. There was no way
3: that guy wasn't high all the time.
2: Oh, my gosh.
3: And the test did include weed. Like, I don't know how he passed. And even we brought it up to him one time, and he goes, man, I don't know either.
2: But you only had to make it once, as far as I know. I don't think they retested frequently.
3: Have you been drug tested for any jobs, Steve?
2: Like at the NHL, maybe?
5: God, I don't know. What would you do
3: if Danny Hunchback started, the company that you work for, were you the only employee? We started having randomized drug tests where each week we select a different employee and they're tested at a random time.
5: It's me.
3: Come on, guys. An intern has to watch. Tommy has to watch you pee. So we don't switch it. So no Wizenators, even if you order the one that matches color. Kelly, have you ever been drug

0: sticks. Or like it's something really, it's probably something pretty nice.
1: Yeah, we need more details.
0: Yeah. It's got to at least be a Hampton.
2: It's probably, yeah, like on Marco Island or something. That place has swinger vibes.
0: Is that my...
2: Naples.
0: That? Yeah, okay, yeah. Yeah, I've heard that. I've heard that. Probably from you. Mm-hmm. On the way. The $1,000 Minute of Mayhem is on the way next. Do you want to play? Caller 10, 1-800-947-3979. You could win $1,000. Next, it is the Free Beer and Hobbit Show.
3: Nashville's Rock Station, 1029 The Buzz. I'm Dagwood. Maybe we'll hear you playing the Minute of Mayhem here in just a few minutes. 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
1: I mean, they turned some lemonade into lemons.
0: Mm-hmm. Nice job, idiot.
1: Lemonade into lemons is backwards.
2: That would be cool, though.
3: That would be really impressive. Yeah.
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1: Later on, one more thing. Remember the theory that Vegas used to be like, yeah, you go out there, sure, you're going to gamble, but drinks are cheap, hotels are cheap, food's cheap.
2: Mm-hmm.
3: Nope.
1: We have a guess that price, kind of a Price is Right game for a popular venue in Vegas.
2: Okay.
1: For two drinks on one more thing today. Right now, this. Okay. Pat's listening in Utica, New York. Hi, Pat. How are you?
4: Good morning, guys. I'm great. How are you?
1: Very good. You, in your free time, like go for walks in the woods with your dog, a German Shepherd named Jade.
4: Yes.
1: Is Jade the German Shepherd? Is it typical German Shepherd? Like, can't be more than an inch away from you. Very protective. And
4: all the time. All the time.
1: Is Jade terrifying to other people?
4: Yes, but she's harmless.
1: She's a complete sweetheart. That's pretty much how it goes.
4: She is.
1: I want a German Shepherd so bad. Pat!
4: Get one. You'll love it.
1: You have a chance to win $1,000. You got to get all 10 of these questions right. Your last answer has to be out before the buzzer sounds. Okay? You can pass on a question and come back to it. Not a ton of time for passes, but people have won when they've passed on more than one question. It's tough, though. Do you have any questions before we begin?
4: No, let's do it.
1: All right, Pat. 60 seconds. The $1,000 minute of mayhem. Your turn begins in 3, 2, 1. The TV show Joey was a short-lived spinoff from which massively popular sitcom?
4: Friends.
1: Which financial institution offered their clients a piece of the rock?
4: Prudential.
1: At which famous venue is a giant Christmas tree displayed each year in New York City?
4: Rockefeller Center.
1: What sea creature is 95% water?
4: A jellyfish.
1: Name two of the seven deadly sins.
4: Adultery and murder.
1: What is the traditional Japanese art of paper folding called?
4: Amaguchi.
1: In boxing, a rabbit punch is a blow to what part of the body?
4: Stomach. A little kidney.
1: What is another name for a shadow clock?
4: Pass.
1: Including end zones, how long is a football field?
4: 120 yards.
1: What is the marketing term for the Monday after Thanksgiving called? Man,
4: Cyber Monday.
1: It would have been correct. All right, let's
3: think you got it in before the buzzer.
1: You think so? Cyber Monday.
2: Yeah. You think so on that one?
1: I have a reason why you think that. We'll get to that in a moment. The TV show Joey was a short-lived spinoff from which massively popular sitcom?
2: Bad said Friends.
1: That is correct. Which financial institution offered their clients a piece of the rock?
2: Pat said Prudential.
1: Yes. Get a piece of the rock. At which famous venue is a giant Christmas tree displayed each year in New York City?
2: Pat said Rockefeller Center.
1: Yes. What sea creature is 95% water?
2: Pat said the jellyfish.
1: Correct. You're 4 for 4 at this point and did so pretty quickly. Name two of the seven deadly sins.
2: Pat said adultery and murder.
1: That is incorrect. Can anyone name them? Or some of them?
5: Yeah. Gluttony, lust.
4: Oh.
1: You got the first two of them, yes.
2: Mm-hmm.
5: That's where I get off.
1: Okay. Yes. Anyone else?
6: Greed.
1: Greed?
2: Greed.
1: Oh. Envy?
2: Sloth.
1: Sloth? Pride?
2: Oh, pride, yeah.
1: And wrath. What is the traditional Japanese art of paper folding called?
2: Pat said, Amaguchi.
1: Did you just say a word that sounded Japanese and hope we were too dumb to figure it out?
4: Yeah, that's what I was hoping.
1: Okay. good call, but it's origami.
2: Origami, yeah.
1: In boxing, a rabbit punch is a blow to what part of the body?
2: Pat said the kidney.
1: That's incorrect. Where is a rabbit blow?
3: It's to the nose, right?
1: Nope.
3: I thought it was like a...
1: Back of the neck.
3: Oh.
1: Back of the neck. What is another name for a shadow clock?
2: Pat pass.
1: Anybody?
3: A sundial?
1: A sundial.
2: Sundial, yeah.
1: Including end zones. How long is a football field?
2: Pat said 120 yards.
1: Correct. What is the marketing term for the Monday after Thanksgiving called?
2: Pat silently, apparently, according to Steve, said Cyber Monday,
1: then repeated it louder after the buzzer
2: louder
1: was gone
2: after,
1: for a while.
3: Yeah, he got it in.
1: That is correct. How many did he get?
2: With that one, Pat got 6.
1: Pat, not bad. No money.
4: Not bad.
1: Okay.
4: No money.
1: Thank you, Pat. 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
6: 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It is Free Beer and Hot Wings. I'm Dagwood. You have to the next segment. Back when Dagwood had hair, going back to the early 90s. Today, and then not far after that, we'll kick off Take Our Tickets Thursday. Tickets to the sold-out Motionless in White show. All day today, so your chance, just minutes away. We're at 84 right now, 95 for our high today. Have another heat index over 100 today. And then mid-80s tomorrow, expecting the showers start moving in later there. More free beer and hot wings on the way.
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0: All right, the old rule of thumb used to be if you go to Vegas, you're going to eat cheap, like those $3 buffets or the breakfast buffets.
3: Yeah.
0: Drinks were cheap. Oh, they're going to, we all believed they'd throw them at you if you were at the gambling tables. And I suppose you are if you are at the high dollar ones, but it's changed a lot over the years.
5: Yeah.
0: So here's a Price is Right game quickly. A tourist ordered two drinks at the Sphere. Now, they did so in the Sphere at the Arc Bar. Okay.
5: Mm-hmm. All right.
0: This was during a Kenny Chesney concert. They ordered, a Coors Light draft beer and a double Bacardi. The beer came in a Chesney cup. How much was the total for those two drinks
5: at the Sphere? Cup.
0: Steve.
5: $44?
0: Kelly.
3: Say $40 after tips, $50.
0: Hot Wings.
5: 48.
0: Maitland.
6: Souvenir cup and a double cocktail. I'm going 120.
0: Oh, wow. Before tip, $74.31.
5: Whoa.
0: 57 before Nevada sales tax, Clark County's levy.
3: Get
0: pushing the subtotal 61.77. And then the cup, extra 12.
3: Get out of here. I'd be sneaking alcohol in.
5: I would too, man. So many airplane bottles. Mm-hmm.
0: Yep.
5: In my shoes.
0: What did I learn today? Tommy, what did you learn?
7: Yeah, to learn not to do stuff with the devil, there's a fiddle on the line.
0: Mate, what did you learn?
6: I learned a true farm brunch isn't complete without bottomless ham treats.
0: Steve, what did you learn?
8: I learned the devil is a bro arm puncher.
0: Kelly, what did you learn?
3: I learned a dinner sofa is a supper Davenport.
0: That really blew some minds today. Yeah. Hot Wings, what did you learn?
5: I learned that belly buttons stink real bad.
0: Yeah, that one person really upset about
5: it. Yeah.
0: That's all for today. We'll see you tomorrow from East Lansing with 94.9 MMQ and a bunch of folks from Michigan and the surrounding areas. Looking forward to it. That's all for today. It is the Free Beer and Hot Wings Show.
9: 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And now, let's go back to when your biggest decision was buy the record or cassette. And back when Dagwood had hair.
1: Gonna go back 35 years today to June 11th, 1991. Slave to the Grind from Skid Row was released. And it became the first heavy metal album to hit number one on the Billboard 200. So we're going to hear the title track this morning. Here's Slave to the Grind on Nashville's rock station, 102.9 The Buzz.

Nashville's Rock Station, 102.9 The Buzz. I'm Dagwood. There's our tune for Back When Dagwood Had Hair. That is Skid Row, Slave to the Grind, that album, released 35 years ago today. Can't tell you how many times I listened to that album from beginning to end. And they actually came through on that tour in February of 1992 at Municipal Auditorium with Soundgarden. Now, you can see Sebastian Bach from Skid Row at the Mountain Music Festival. They're a sponsor of this segment. It's going to happen August 21st through the 23rd in Gatlinburg. Huge lineup. And you can check out that three-day lineup and even win passes for all 3 days at 1029thebuzz.com/win.

Nashville's Rock Station, 1029 The Buzz. I'm Dagwood. Here we are, another Take Our Tickets Thursday. Yeah, we got a good one today. Tickets to a sold-out show in November at The Truth. It's Motionless and White. We're going to get you qualified for those right now. 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UA Local 5.

Nashville's Rock Station, 102.9 The Buzz. I'm Dagwood. What about that one? That's from Ashes to New. Song is called Drag Me. We're going to drag you to see Evanescence next Monday at Bridgestone Arena. Yeah, you can hang out with The Buzz that night. We'll tell you all about that big day and give you tickets coming up at 10 o'clock here on 102.9 The Buzz.

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Nashville's Rock Station. 1029 The Buzz, I'm Dak Wood. You know, the place to be next Monday before and after the Evanescence Show at Bridgestone Arena is at Hit Parader Nashville on 3rd Avenue. They'll have a pop-up event before, and then afterwards, it's the Buzz-approved after party. And that is Nashville's newest rock club. Now, we'll have some Evanescence tickets to give away here in just a few minutes. This is their new one. It's called Who Will You Follow on 1029 The Buzz.

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0: Nashville's Rock Station, 102.9 The Buzz. I'm Dagwood. Take our tickets Thursday all day today. This is going to be your first of three chances today to win tickets to this show, Evanescence, next Monday at Bridgestone Arena. 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

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About the AI avatar of Ozzy that his family announced is being worked on. I'm all for it. I'd love to see Ozzy again. 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

Nashville's Rock Station, 102.9 The Buzz. I'm Dagwood. Atticus on the way in, hooking you up here in just a few minutes on Take Our Tickets Thursday. Tickets to that sold-out show with Motionless and White all day. Ice Nine Kills now. This is Twisting the Knife. 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

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My name is Atticus. In two songs, I am setting you up with free tickets for Take Our Tickets Thursday. Hang tight. 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

0: We are Nashville's Rock Station, 102.9 The Buzz. My name is Atticus. It's a Take Our Tickets Thursday up for grabs all day today. Our tickets to see Motionless and White when they play The Truth in November, which will be here before we even know it. 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
0: This Monday at Hit Parader Nashville, it's the official Evanescence merch pop-up before their big show at Bridgestone Arena. 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Come by for your chance to score merch and maybe even some tickets to the show. 102.9 The Buzz will broadcast live from 3 to 6 with Haley. 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

We are 102.9 The Buzz, Nashville's rock station. My name is Atticus. It's the Take Our Tickets Thursday. Motionless and White tickets are yours all day today. That show sold out coming up in the fall. We'll get you in all day today. Also, we have tickets to see a President at 4:20 today. That show is also sold out. Before we get to all that, we're going to get you into the coolest beer festival in town, and that's the Predators Beer Festival. Those three tickets are coming up at noon here on 102.9 The Buzz.

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Because if you're going to rot your brain online, at least do it with good music. I mean, duh. 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

I'm doing great, says guy listening to sad acoustic rock in a folding chair. 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

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Their new album comes out later on this month, and they're going to play Ryman this year. You can get all the details on that show, 102.9thebuzz.com/events. While you're there, check out all the stuff going on with the Foo Fighters when they play Nissan Stadium in August. We are 102.9 The Buzz.

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0: Mornings on 102 Down the Buzz, Nashville's rock station. My name is Atticus, and we have teamed up with Cedar Direct this week to get you into the coolest beer festival in town, and that's the Predators Beer Festival at Bridgestone Arena, coming up next Saturday down at Bridgestone. 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

It's been a little over a year since AC/DC played Nissan Stadium. That was in May of 2025, and what an amazing show that was. It was all part of their Power Up Tour. 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Now they're back in the States, and they're ready to kick off the second leg of their U.S. Power Up Tour. 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

102.9 The Buzz, Nashville's rock station, Creed has announced the Summer of 99 and Beyond cruise for 2027. It's going to happen in April of 2027. It'll be Creed, Breaking Benjamin, Seven Dust, Hoobastank, Our Lady Peace, Hinder, Fuel, Drowning Pool, Fastball, Sponge, The Flies, and many others. It actually sounds like a pretty damn solid lineup. We are 102.9 The Buzz with Linkin Park.

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0: It's another hot day out there today, man. We are Nashville's Rock Station 102.9 The Buzz, and we're live in the Gibson Garage Studios, where Evanescence tickets are yours today. 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It is your chance to get in for free before their show coming up on Monday night at Bridgestone Arena, only from 102.9 The Buzz.
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My name is Atticus. Coming up at 1, those free Evanescence tickets. 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

0: We're Nashville's Rock Station 102.9 The Buzz. 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

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Cool tune from the Scream 7 soundtrack called Twisting the Knife. It's a Take Our Tickets Thursday. We have Motionless and White tickets up for grabs all day today. They have a sold-out show coming up to The Truth in November. And if you want to go, get qualified now by texting me the word TICKETS to 615-737-1029. 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Good luck. 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

0: We are 102 in the Buzz, Nashville's rock station. 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
0: 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It starts at 3 and goes till 9. 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
1: 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The buzz is back. 1029 The Buzz.

We are Nashville's rock station, 102 down the buzz. The Osborne family saying that this isn't a cash grab that they're doing with the AI-powered Ozzy avatar. I heard Dagwood say this morning, who's a huge Ozzy fan, that he is looking forward to seeing what it's all about. So it seems to be mixed reactions from people. Some are like, oh man, why are you doing this? And others are like, hell yeah, let's keep Ozzy going. Ozzy's on 102 down the buzz.

Hey, all next week, we're going to hook up good old dad with free tickets to see the Foo Fighters. It's we're calling it, and we took a long time to come up with this name, Foo Fathers. When you hear the cues to call, or cues to text, excuse me, all next week, that is how you win Foo Fighters for good old dad. That starts on Monday here on 102.9 The Buzz. Here's Turnstile.

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Up for grabs all day. 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

The Pretty Reckless. They have a new album coming out this month. And they're going to be at the Ryman this year as well. We're Nashville's rock station, 102.9 The Buzz. You are minutes away from free tickets to see Evanescence. Haley has those free Evanescence tickets coming up just after 3 o'clock for their show Monday night at Bridgestone Arena. Don't go anywhere. We're 102.9 The Buzz.

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0: 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I'm Haley, and yeah, I do have Evanescence tickets for you right now. 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

So Blink-182 definitely has something for us. I have a pretty good idea of what it is, but still, it's Nashville's rock station, 1029 The Buzz. It's the cover of their album, Take Off Your Pants and Jacket, with the date of June 12th, 2026, which would be tomorrow. That would also be the exact 25th anniversary of releasing the album. Tour, maybe. Box set, could be. Either way, take my money. It's Haley with Metallica on 1029 The Buzz.

Nashville's Rock Station, 102.9 The Buzz, and I want to know, but I don't want to know what it's like to be Marilyn Manson's lawyer. It's Haley. I mean, basic Google search. What's new in the world of Marilyn Manson? And then it's lawsuit this, courthouse this, judge this. As far back as I can go, homeboy's cashing out. There's no end in sight. Beautiful people on 102.9 The Buzz.

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I mean, come on, we're not savages. 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

0: It's Nashville's Rock Station, 102.9 The Buzz. Hey, it's Haley, and what's cool about today is that, I mean, all Thursdays are cool with us, because it's Take Our Tickets Thursday from plumbers, pipe fitters, and HVAC technicians, UA Local 572. Already awesome, but even better when we get you into a sold-out show. We just announced this Motionless in White concert not that long ago, and it's already sold out, and it's not till November. November 7th at The Truth. So the sooner you get tickets, the better, in my opinion. Give me a couple minutes. I've got your winning keyword on the way here in a few on 102.9 The Buzz. 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

GNR on Nashville's Rock Station. What it's, you know, the buzz. Hey, it's Haley. You want to get into a sold-out show? Yeah, twist my arm, why don't you? Motionless in White, we just announced it, but it's already sold out. 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

0: 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It's Haley, and here in a few minutes, probably next 8-10 minutes, 60 minutes of nonstop rock is going to be underway. But first, I'm going to give you two movies and two games, and you tell me what song is in all four of these, okay? Empire Records, Chasing Mavericks, Tony Hawk Shred, and Guitar Hero Warriors of Rock. 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
2: What was your most embarrassing visit to the doctor? 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

That song was in all the movies, all the video games in the 90s, it seems. 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Let's go. It's Haley. It's almost 4:20, and that means I have tickets for a sold-out President show September 4th at Brooklyn Bowl. The only way in is to win with me. 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

Nashville's Rock Station, 102.9 The Buzz, phones out. It's time to win. President, the show is going to be insane. It's no, just kidding, September 4th at Brooklyn Bowl, and it's a sold-out show. You know you want to win. Get your phone out and text me the keyword President to the Buzz text line driven by Wilson County Motors. President to 615-737-1029, and I'll hit you right back if you win. Good luck.

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Nashville's Rock Station. 102.9 The Buzz. Look at all the texts I got for these president tickets. I mean, I don't blame you. Sold out show. Brooklyn Bowl. I don't think we'll ever see president at a venue this small ever again. So I can see why. My winner has been notified. Congrats, winner. We will do this again tomorrow at 420, supplied by Smoke City Smoke Shop in East Nashville. Listen to win. In the meantime, 60 minutes of nonstop rock continues. 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

Linkin Park on Nashville's Rock Station, 102.9 The Buzz. You know what I came across recently? It was either today or yesterday, marked 1 year since the fiery explosion at the library downtown. Like, it's been a year already. And why did it have to happen to the library and the parking garage? The nice, cheap library parking garage. I still miss it. It's Haley's 60 Minutes of Nonstop Rock continues. Sublime on

Brian Kills, the latest Twisting the Knife on Nashville's Rock Station 102.9 The Buzz. Hope you love it. It's Haley. I'm live in the Gibson Garage Studios. 60 minutes of nonstop rock continues. 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

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We are

0: It's Nashville's Rock Station, 102.9 The Buzz. It was nice while it lasted, but all apologies. Wrapping up 60 minutes of nonstop rock. It's Haley. 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And Mosh Pit is on Facebook and Instagram at 102.9 The Buzz today. So if you want my Beartooth tickets that I'm giving away, that's awesome. You got to go over to the socials to win them. But if you're playing along at home, I do have your three songs coming up here in the next 10 minutes on 102.9 The Buzz. 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
0: This is your Buzz Around Town. 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

0: 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You ever been in a mosh pit and had no idea what just hit you? 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Because we're about to smash three songs at once. 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
1: 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Exclusively for our followers. And that's where you can go to win my Beartooth tickets for November 28th at The Truth. That's the prize. So go ahead and comment your guesses of the three songs. And if you're playing along at home, awesome. Here are the three songs for today's Mosh Pit.

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Hey, it's Haley. So we're playing Mosh Pit on Facebook and Instagram today. Go ahead and follow us and comment. We're at 102.9 The Buzz. If you're playing along at home, awesome. Thanks for doing that. But if you want to win my tickets, you got to go and make your guesses in the comments. Beartooth tickets up for grabs for November 28th at The Truth. One more time, I'll play them here, and I'll be back in two songs with tomorrow's Mosh Pit Clue. Here are your three songs today.

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Nashville's Rock Station, 102.9 The Buzz, Mosh Pit. Thanks to Law Tigers, Tennessee's Motorcycle Lawyers. Wrapping it up. Check your DMs if you commented my three songs. Scars by Papa Roach, Amber by 311, and Machine Head by Bush. That's the three. Congrats to my winner on those Beartooth tickets. If you want to win tomorrow, be listening. Here's one of the three songs you'll hear.

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It's Haley. 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

0: 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It's Haley. It is Take Our Tickets Thursday, and that means tickets to a sold-out show. I love it when this happens. It's a show that we just recently relatively announced. Motionless in White, November 7th at The Truth. If you want to win your way in, because that's pretty much one of the few ways you can get in now, be listening. I have a keyword coming your way in the next 10 on 102.9 The Buzz.
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Bones out. Stake our tickets Thursday. It's Nashville's Rock Station, 1029 The Buzz. It is thanks to our friends at Plumbers, Pipefitters, and HVAC Technicians, UA Local 572. Motionless in White, man. November 7th at The Truth. It is already sold out, but we can still get you in if you get your phone out and text me the keyword tickets to the Buzz text line. Tickets to 615-737-1029.

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1: 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Jared James Nichols brings raw, blues-drenched rock and roll to life with his gritty vocals, explosive stage presence, and signature pickless guitar style. 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

0: 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Since his breakout debut, Jared James Nichols has built a reputation as one of the most electrifying guitarists and performers of his generation. 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

0: It's Nashville's Rock Station and 102.9 The Buzz. And honestly, I love that Weezer did not keep us waiting long for them to come back to Nashville. It's Haley. Was it last year or 2 years ago when they were here for the anniversary tour of the Blue album? Yeah, they're coming back in October, October 9th at Bridgestone Arena. 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

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We worked really hard on that name, too. It's all thanks to our friends at Tennessee Brew Works. 10 a.m., 1 p.m., and 4 p.m. Be listening at those times because we're giving away Foo Fighters tickets for August 15th at Nissan Stadium all week next week on

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But just so you know, I'm going to be at Hit Parader downtown on 3rd Avenue from 3 to 6 on Monday for the Evanescence merch pop-up that they have, so we can raid their merch together. 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